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1: 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Okay, so always some technical gizmodry going on behind the scenes. I'm trying to figure things out. I'm not a Luddite, but the computer stuff, I don't know. I don't do much of computers. So let's try to go off my phone. It is August 16th. Where's my notes?

That's live radio, folks. It is, yeah, it's a special day. If you're a follower of Elvis Presley, made a big impact on music. He passed away on August 16th, which is today, in 1977. I only know this because I was 4 years old, and I had enough wherewithal to know that my mom was very sad. So, Mom, if you're listening, we're going to do some Elvis. And I'm going to tie it all together because I grew up in a household with, you know, vinyl. It's 1973 I was born. And, yeah, what we had was we had the Beatles, we had ABBA, and we had Elvis. And so there's kind of a triumvirate, if you will, a holy trinity of very important music. I guess you'd have to say that. There's no arguing. So I grew up in my introduction, rather, was an LP, a vinyl called Aloha from Hawaii. So that aired January 14th, 1973. I was still in my mama's belly. I was due in May, but yeah, I probably ingested some of this because Aloha from Hawaii was broadcast, you know, around the world. You didn't have to be in Hawaii. He played at the Honolulu International Center. And there was some conflict with Super Bowl VII was going on, so they had to do some dancing. But everybody was an Elvis fan. So that's where we're going to play a few songs from that, because that's my introduction to Elvis. It was White Suit Elvis, like latter day, really great songs. We'll get into that. He actually played in Augusta. This is what people tell me, and I did a little research in May of that year, a little after my birthday. He played, in 77, he played, and this is a few months before he passed away, he played in Augusta, and then he was scheduled to play the Cumberland County Civic Center, which we now know as the Cross Insurance Arena. He was scheduled to play that on Wednesday, August 17th. Two nights, both sold out shows, but he passed away on the 16th. So that's what happened. And so I want to go to this. Let's see if my phone is going to be working. I think it is. Oh, there it is. My phone is working. So, Mom, if you're listening, I love you. Megan, if you're listening, I love you. Billy's listening. I think Brady and Matthew might be listening. John and Jet. I'm with you guys. My brother will eventually tune in. He's a teacher, hopefully in bed by now. But yeah, let's do some Elvis, because this was my introduction and just honors the king. And I urge you, this is the last thing I'll say, I urge you to go check out the Baz Luhrmann movie. It's really a documentary, not even a movie, of some found footage of Elvis preparing his band, I think early 70s, for a run in a stint in Las Vegas. And it's an amazing movie. It's called Epic, Elvis Presley in Concert. It really humanized this dude for me, because I saw him kind of as a caricature. Like, I didn't grow up with him. He was just, you know, I was

0: 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Thank you.
1: Thank you, ladies and gentlemen. Good evening, and I hope you enjoy our show tonight. We're going to try to do all the songs you want to hear. Thank you, dear. Thank you very much.

My goodness, my goodness, my goodness. Do it. WMPG, it's Evan, it's Fugue State, little Elvis to kick off the show tonight. This is a new slot for me, and thank you, by the way, Brian Eno, supplying the background tones. This is a piece that he wrote, composed, called Thursday Afternoon. So I used to have a Thursday afternoon show, Fugue State, my show, a couple years, and did that for a while. So that was pretty good background music, Thursday afternoon. It was fitting. I still just love it. And if you Google this, I guess there's a cool video of it. It just lights. You just get lost in it. Just listen to this for, it's a 45-minute piece. I'm not going to do that all to you tonight. Don't worry. I got your back. But anyway, having a good time, had a good day, really good day. Good things happened. And I just came into the studio to give you some good tunes for the next, well, hour and 10 minutes. So I got a 90-minute show. I usually typically come up with 4 or 5 hours of music, and then I have to whittle it down. So I knew I wanted to hit Elvis today because of his the anniversary of his passing. And again, one last plug for the Baz Luhrmann movie. It's called Elvis Presley in Concert. EPIC, I guess, is the acronym. Really, really, really, really, really astounding. Better than The Odyssey. I said it aloud. I said it out loud right there. Best movie on the... Come on. Let's not talk about the Odyssey. So I've been in my own Odyssey. So that was that was like kind of bombastic Elvis. I'm not going to do the whole show, Elvis, I promise you, but I did want to segue into like a little quieter Elvis. And here's a song I remember hearing. It's almost scary. It's that good. Blue Moon, you know the song very well, but just what he does and how the vocals present. And that's going to Fever. I'm looking ahead because we're going to do Fever. Elvis does a really good version of Fever. I saw Lonnie Donegan coming up. He's a skiffle singer from the 50s, 60s. April Stevens. I got some Westerman coming up. Maybe Simon Garfunkel. I don't know. So let's just quiet it down a little bit. We came out punching. Thus spak Zarathustra. But here's Elvis just being really Elvis. I love that about him. He can do it. He can get it. All right. WMPG, Elvis, Fugue State. I'm glad you are listening.

Check, check, check, check. Yeah, well, I had to do that. That's a little bit of a rush. Is that the right song? That's not the right song. It's good. It's Brian Eno. Anywho. Yes, here I'm, and so thank you for indulging me. A little bit of rush. I snuck it in there. I sneaked. I think that's the proper grammar. I sneaked some rush in there because I'm going to see them soon. At least I'm seeing Geddy and Alex and Annika Nils, who's filling in, has been tapped to play in Neil Peart's The Late, the professor's place. So going to Boston Garden. I've never been to the Garden in September to see Rush. And one other DJ, Lana. Her show is Olanada, and I very intrigued with. I've never met this individual, but we'll play Rush because I believe Toronto born, if I'm not mistaken. So there's a Canadian thing there, and I do like to play some Rush, and it's just very emotional for me to think about my child, you know, my teenage years, and seeing my first show ever with my father at Hampton Coliseum. My brother and I was there. 1984, I guess it was, and I didn't know anything, and I had never been probably outside of Richmond, but we went a couple hours on the way to go to Hampton Coliseum, and Primus, I didn't really realize who they were at the time, but they opened up for Rush. That's pretty cool, you know, in hindsight, but I just remember holding my dad's hand and kind of being really kind of scared, but also very, just very interested in the whole, what is this scene, you know, and the during those years, they were opening up with the song Spirit of the Radio, and which is my father's favorite song. And years later, he had confessed it's probably the only song he really liked. So he would have to, you know, he'd take me to the concerts a few times. We went to many Rush concerts. And he would love that first song. And then he would just have to sit there while his spastic teenage son air drummed himself into like some kind of catatonic state. I plan to be very misty-eyed during this Rush concert. I'm going with Megan. We're going to have a good time. She's not heard one song that she likes, to my knowledge, but that's support, right? I got support. So looking forward to that, and I'll report back. So that's all the Rush for tonight. Kind of get a little set there. Snuck that in there. Gosh, some They Might Be Giants. I have to put them in there. A quiet set. We start off with Elvis. This is Fugue State, WMPG, 850. I'm getting all my numbers, my ducks in a row. Let's do a couple more songs. But yeah, we started with kind of an Elvis because Elvis died on this day in 1977. So did a little bit of homage to him. But we heard some Lonnie Donegan and his skiffle group, April Stevens. That was the saucy one, Teach Me Tiger. Wow, wow, wow, wow. April Stevens. I don't know much about that singer, but gosh. Westerman, Blue Comanche was a sketch. I think it's better than the actual song. They did a sketch of that. Aldous Harding, I did slip that one in there spontaneously. It's called The Barrel. Came out in 2019 off an album called Designer. Aldous Harding is a New Zealand, maybe born or based, certainly, singer. And that song, it's one of those songs that once I heard it, and I heard it probably on this station, just went right through me. And I listened to it on repeat for many, you know, it hasn't gotten old yet, and I haven't listened to it in a while, so it was nice to bring that back. Wicked Lester, John and Jet, are you listening? Wicked Lester was the band that would eventually be called Kiss, but they were Wicked Lester at the time, and they did kind of a different sound, wasn't that? Kind of almost like British Explosion, British Invasion kind of thing, garagey. There's even a couple songs I've heard from them that feature flute. So, yeah, proto-Kiss, let's say, proto-Kiss, with a song called Love Her All I Can. And then Rush. I had a couple Rush from, I thought I would get some calls on the Rush. I went back to Fly By Night. That's the second album. Officially, it's Neil Peart's, the drummer, his first album. Totally changed the sound. I mean, they got By Torn and the Snow Dog. Fly By Night is the hit from that. But I went up to a little off tracks there. I hope you like that. Best I Can and Making Memories. Let's do this. I think I got time for two more. Do I? I think I do. I think I do. Yeah, I got to play this one. I got to play both of them. Okay. Here's two songs coming at you. That's it. Fugue State, WMPG. Thank you, Brian Eno, for accompanying me. And thanks to all who are listening. I'm getting some texts. Thank you. That does help me know I'm not so alone. What is my life?
What is life? What is my life without you in it? That's what I would posit to you.

It's hard to beat that. You are tuned in to, let me get my levels right, WMPG, Gorham, Portland, 90.9 on the FM dial. We are coming at you streaming and beaming from the University of Southern Maine. We are, I guess, Southern Maine's community radio. So I'm glad you're here. I'm Evan. This is Fugue State. It happens every other Wednesday. Just looking at a promo. Every other Sunday. I've had different slots in 2 years, but this is the newest slot for me. 8 to 9:30 every other. And do stick around. The next show is called So Fertile. And I never met Jim Ward, who does the Irish show. Quite a show. And he did quite a nice job with the Glenn Hansard tribute at the very end. If you want to go to the archive, actually, perhaps, and listen to one of your favorite DJs, you can always do that. WMPG.org. It's a free app on your phone. I helped my mom get it on her phone and her computer, her whatever you call those things. I'm a Luddite. And it is a really great way. I definitely have people in Australia listening, California. Say Jim Ryan, are you out there? Are you in Missoula, Montana, listening to me right now? I hope you liked a couple songs that I played. Good one. Yeah, I just happened to be in Montana with Doug and Jim, and we had a dandy time. My goodness. Memorable. I saw the Northern Lights for the first time. Maybe the last time. You just never know, do you? Anyway, Fugue State, this happens again every other Sunday. It's been fun. Try to do something different, kind of eclectic. I know that word gets thrown around. But yeah, hope you've had a good week. That's what I hope. I was a couple nights ago, Friday, we do a Freaky Fridays. You might know about that. We probably got some promos to that effect, but WMPG sets up at a, each month we pick a different venue. We did the Planetarium once, USM, breweries. I think right now we're at Orange Bike and it's Friday night. I think 5 to 7, rock up and just, playing some tunes, getting out into the community. So I went there and just checked it out. And it was good. I got to hear some songs from the soundtrack of Grease and Xanadu, which I didn't see coming. But I was so happy for that because that kind of speaks to my 53-year-old self. Anywho, switching it up, we did a lot of Elvis today because he did pass away in 1977 on this very day. And we're done with that. We're done with that. I hope my mom enjoyed the tune. She didn't text me tonight, so she might not be listening, and that's fine because she can listen to the archive. I shout her out. I love you, Mom. I always love you, whether or not you're listening. And that's that. So let's do, we'll switch it up. I want to do this. Is this the right one? We'll go off my phone this time, I think. No, I got this. We'll pull up. So Cooper, I work with a guy who, Cooper, he's from Shebeg Island. He's the biggest deadhead in the world, and he might be listening, he might not, but I'm going to tell him that I play this. This is it was kind of a homage to Jerry Garcia. Dear Jerry is the album, bunch of artists. Jimmy Cliff is really the standout here, doing a little Fire on the Mountain, and then we'll see where that takes us. I think it will take us to places. I've got about 27 minutes with you. Again, stick around for So Fertile, coming on at 9:30. And yeah, I hope you had a great day. Fugue State, Evan, I love what's happening. Let's see what Jimmy Cliff has to tell us about anything.

0: What's up, y'all? It's DRB. I've recently reimagined my show, Signal Boost, as a program for the classically curious. 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
1: All right, indeed, indeed. Let me turn my mic up. Yes, good stuff. Okay, yes, fun stuff. Santigold, Dispert Youth. Just talking about that. It was so fertile. Stick around. Loretta Lou, I should know this, is coming up next. Do stick around for So Fertile. Loretta looks very prepared. Has had a long day, as we all have, as you've had a long day, too. Hopefully you're relaxing at home and you can just dig into this music. But yeah, thanks for being here. Fugue State happens every other Sunday night. I got to get there. I still think it's Thursday. All the days run together for me. They're all the same. They don't matter. If you don't have children, if you're not in school, what is a day? It's just a day. They're all the same. You wake up and hopefully you make good choices. I made some really good choices today, so that's good. Tomorrow I can make some bad choices, but today was a good choice day. So let's keep the theme. We'll do a little bit more. I've got, 9 minutes I want to do. This came up. This is a 12-inch version of a classic song, kind of in keeping with the a bit of the reggae tunes here. And so we'll close out with some musical youth and then probably some fade out outro music to usher in So Fertile. And I appreciate you listening. This is Evan. This is WMPG Fugue State. I will see you in a couple weeks. This generation.

Hello. Can you hear me out there? Well, isn't that fantastic? This is Loretta Lou, the DJ, here for you? ? And this is So Fertile. The time is 9:30:05. The date is Sunday, the 16th. 2026 is the year. And this is WMPG Gorham, Portland. Radio from the University of Southern Maine, 90.9 FM. Thank you for listening. Keep listening. And this is So Fertile. So Fertile will be here with you, airing from 9:30 p.m. to 11 p.m. Eastern Standard Time. What did we just hear? Well, we heard Pass the Duchy, and that was by Musical Youth. Absolutely fantastic. And I came in and going, oh, I'm a little bit of coming into my own fugue state. How do I transition to being so fertile? Like, what is so fertile? Well, you know what so fertile is? I've been struggling to redefine it over the years. And today it means this. How do you follow up a reggae song? Well, you reach into your bag of 45s and you pull out a 45 that when you were 15 years ago, you snuck into an abandoned building and it was a home filled with records, beautiful, beautiful records covered in dust and asbestos. And I said, oh my God, I gotta have them all. And I said, no, I can't. This is bad. I gotta get out. And I was thinking, as I was listening to the Fugue State talk about doing the next right thing and having done some good stuff during a day. And during this day, I did some wrong things and some right things, because that beautiful song you just heard was the song on the 45 that I rescued from that building before it got knocked down and somebody had collected for their whole life just beautiful records of jazz and Caribbean music and all across the board. So that that was The Sound of Young Jamaica. Just a little live radio there for you. It was Big Boy and Teacher, the song, Hugh Roy with Tommy McCook, and the Super I can't read it. It's a little bit off. But anyway, this was came out on 33rd Bond Street, KGN Jamaica, and it has a rooster on it and a box opened, filled with treasure. So that is what we heard. And so tonight's show, I always like to name each So Fertile show. Tonight's show is called What's Happening? For those who know, know. And for those who don't know, don't know. And I'm not really sure what's happening. But we're going to start out the show with more music. Some more selections. And this is another throwback to my youth. And this is a wonderful song. And it's called Burning Sage, and the band is Cold Cave. And yes, there's major lore there as well. Again, this is WMPG Gorham, Portland. Radio from the University of Southern Maine, WMPG 90.9 FM. The opinions expressed at WMPG are those of the speaker and do not reflect the positions of WMPG, its management, or the University of Southern Maine. WMPG encourages the expression of opposing views. Thank you again for being here. And here we go. Cold Cave.

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1: That's right. This is Justin, and I'm back for the summer. From Bjork to Reykjavik, we're headed north, and we're going to get cold.
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It's the Chemical Brothers in the background. They're coming, they're coming. It's the song, Block Rocking Beats, and you're listening to WMPG, Gorham, Portland, 90.9 FM. 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
0: And it's WMPG Gorham, Portland. 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You could check us out in your app store and listen to us on one of those apps there. However you take your apps, how I like to say. Oh my. Well, tonight's show, I always like to name each show. And so Fertile's been with you since 9:30 p.m. and I'll be with you till 11 p.m. After that is the great Crate Escape. And tonight's show, I always like to name them. It's called What's Happening? What's Happening? What Happened? I don't know. Do you? Well, I can tell you what we've been listening to. Right before I came on and interrupted the music, we heard from Miss Haftis Huld, spelled H-A-F-D-I-S-H-U-L-D, off her record, Dirty Paper Cup. The song Ski Jumper. And she's an artist out of Iceland. And I absolutely have adored her for probably about half my life now. And I'm 30. Before that, we heard from a brand new artist who's really getting all of the momentum in the industry right now that she deserves. I truly, truly think so. Her name is Adela, all capitals, little hyphen on top of the E, A-D-E-L-A. And, oh my God, Triple Threat doesn't even explain who Adela is. She's life force, triple threat energy. If you know what life force means, it's, you can't, she just stands out no matter what she's doing. And she, her background in dance is in ballet. So when she's out there performing, singing, dancing, she opened for Demi Lovato. I know this sounds such mainstream music. How dare we talk about and play about it on WMPG? But no, man, Adela is really a star, and I cannot wait for her new album that's going to be coming out. It's called Prima, and her talent beyond dance and singing and stage presence and minimalism with that, and everyone that's backing her, really, really a talent to watch. And that song, Ain't in LA, is about her dream. She's from Russia, and how art and the talent really isn't in LA. It's about the people that might have that dream that want to go to LA. LA being Los Angeles or whatever that is, that dream to be a pop star, be an artist on that level. And I thought that was a really fun spin on things, especially in the big, great big year of 2026. And yeah, before that, we heard from Slater, spelled S-L-A-Y-Y-Y-T-E-R, the song Brand New Chanel with a dollar sign on the Chanel. This just came out, a new release from Slater. She's still in her Worst Girl in America era and tour. And she's killing it. I love her, and I love the music that she puts out. And really, really fun. She fished on stage. She had a little fishing pole on the stage and at one of them festivals, and I thought that was pretty darn cool. Before that, we heard Earth Sing Chels, and I'll spell that. It's all one word. E-A-R-T-H-S-I-G-N-C-H-E-L-S. And this was a performance that you can watch. I highly recommend that you watch Adela perform all of her stuff. Watch it visually, and also by Earth Sig Chels.
1: 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And the it's called A Colors Show, and it's spelled A, it's space C-O-L-O-R-S, space S-H-O-W. And this artist performed a music video live performance, and the enunciation and everything in this, the song is called Daddy Died. It's absolutely heart-wrenching, fantastic R&B music art. Watch it, listen to it, enjoy it. Before that, we heard from the Chemical Brothers, Block, Rockin' Beats, off their album Dig Your Own Hole. Before that, we heard a new release from an artist that I've been enjoying seeing post her musical career taking off. Her name is Skyla, S-K-I-L-A-H, and the song was Dance MF. And it's about just dancing by yourself. Love it. Before that, we heard from the great Sophie, S-O-P-H-I-E, the song Unsil, probably said it wrong, U-N-I-S-I-L. And Sophie is the legend that created hyper pop. And before that, we heard from a Japanese artist called, and the song came out in 2011, and the artist is Kiari Pimu Pimu. My apologies for my pronunciation there, but the way to spell it is K-Y-A-R-Y. And two other words after that is P-A-M-Y-U, P-A-M-Y-U. And the song was called Pon Pon Pon. And that's all one word, and I'll spell it out, P-O-N, P-O-N, P-O-N. And this came out in 2011. My friend in high school, Shiho, I miss you, and I haven't seen her in a long time, and she showed me this artist because she thought I'd like her because of Lady Gaga. And fun fact, the song Pon Pon Pon came out to lift the spirits of people in Japan after a tsunami that occurred during that time. If you all remember that era of life, oh man. But did this song make people happy? Yes, it made me happy today. And again, a lot of this stuff is a little bit here and there inspired by my youth. Before that, we heard from another artist that performed from that channel on YouTube that also has this out on, their performances out on different platforms. And it's called Colors X Studios, A Colors Show, and the song is called We Outside by the great artist Flag Boy Giz. That's spelled F-L-A-G-B-O-Y space G-I-Z. Absolutely fantastic. A little bit of a throwback to Joe Cocker. It's a sin when you love somebody, a little 45 that I picked up because, and paid way too much money for, because I knew I couldn't steal my Joe Cocker albums from my parents. So that's why I have that. And it was a pleasure to play him and that 45. Before that, we heard from the Sonics. We heard from them a little bit, but that's always okay because they are amazing. The Sonics off the album Here Are the Sonics. The song Strychnine, all these words I can't pronounce, so I'm just going to spell them out, and I try my hardest, and that's what you can do in live DJing. So here we go. It's spelled S-T-R-Y-C-H-N-I-N-E, and that's, again, a song by the band The Sonics. Before that, we heard from one of the bands that I absolutely adore, The Kills, the song Mexico, M-E.X.I.C.O, off their album Midnight Boom that came out in 2008 off of Domino Recording Company Records. And before that, again, we heard from the Sonics, probably my favorite song by them off of their release Here Are the Sonics, Have Love Will Travel. Before that, we heard again, it looks like we heard from Working Men's Club. We heard the song Outside. And fun fact, I know you love hearing more fun facts from me, but fun fact, while we had that awesome downpour in the greater Portland area where I was about driving on a bridge and I couldn't see anything, it was all gray, and this song came on and it was like being on a roller coaster ride with water just like coming in on both sides of the car. So yeah, if you're working, a Working Men's Club fan, the song Outside was what I listened to in the rain. And we started off the show with Cold Cave's Burning Sage. And prior to that, we heard from Big Boy and Teacher, the song Big Boy and Teacher by Hugh Roy. And that was a beautiful treasure that I have in my record collection that I saved from an asbestos-filled house. And that is a lovely rundown of what's going on with what we've heard for the whole entire show so far. The time is 10:36, 20 seconds. This is WMPG Gorham Portland 90.9 FM radio from the University of Southern Maine. Thank you so much for being here. I still have some DJ duties. That's what I like to call them out of here. So, Puppets in Portland, a citywide festival of international puppetry taking place from September 18th through the 27th, presenting a variety of performances from 8 different artists, plus a parade, shows in the park, workshops, films, a virtual puppetry museum, late night puppet slams, and more. Tickets and more information can be found at puppetsinportland.org. 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Puppetsinportland.org. Also like to say a big shout out to Jane's Walk. Is a global festival of free volunteer-led walking conversations led by community activist Jane Jacobs. Jane's Walks combine the simple act of exploring a place with personal observations, local history, and civic engagement. You can learn more at janeswalkmaine.org, and that's spelled M-E for Maine, and I'll spell it out for you, janeswalkme.org. That's JANESWALKME.ORG, capital JANES, capital WALK, capital ME.ORG. 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Or you could follow, hello, little bug. You could follow at on their account on Instagram, which is Food for All Services, FOODFORALLSERVICES, at Food Services for All. Well, those are the DJ duties, and the time is 10:39:53. And soon, we will have the great Crate Escape coming up next. And this is still WMPG. Thank you so much for being here. You probably won't hear or see from me again because the Crate Escape is going to blow your mind. But first, let me tell you what I'm going to hear next. What you're going to hear next. So what we're going to hear next is a song called Dirt. And Dirt is by the Stooges, but Nina Cherry and The Thing performed the song, and I'm absolutely obsessed with it. And to go off of the dance music, we have a remix of this song by them, and it's by Kurzman Remix, spelled Kurzman. All right. Enjoy.

0: Hey, everyone. It's Helen, and you're listening to WMPG Gorham, Portland. This is The Create Escape. Got some good stuff for you tonight, but I'm going to be back after these. Oh, my gosh, I'm hitting the mic. What's wrong with me tonight? All right. This brief but important message.
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0: The Portland Theater Festival wraps up its summer season with An Enemy of the People by Henrik Ibsen in a powerful new adaptation by Amy Herzog. Running August 20th through September 6th, this gripping drama follows a respected doctor who uncovers a truth that could change his entire town. 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It's spelled T-H-E-A-T-R-E. 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The next third Wednesday is August 19th. All right, everyone. So, we are August 16th. You got me till 1 a.m. tonight. I'm going to kick things off here. Let's do some Grinder Man.

On August 19th at 7:30 p.m., be sure you don't miss out on Locomotive's guest performer, Brady's Grown-Up Time on WMPG. Again, that is Brady's Grown-Up Time on WMPG performing in the Live Lounge, so be sure to tune in at 7:30 p.m. on August 19th.

right. Be sure to tune in for that. Local Motives is always good. All right. Who do we hear from? We heard Dinosaur Jr. with Get Me. The Twilight Singers with Decatur Street. The Afghan Whigs with Going to Town. Sebado with Dramamine. Naked Ray Gun with Treason. And we heard a couple from Grinder Man. We heard Palaces of Montezuma. And it kicked everything off with Honeybee. Let's Fly to Mars. All right. Switching gears here. I woke up with this song in my head, so I brought this record. Funkadelic. And then I also ended up picking up a... I have, like, everything by Otis Redding, because... fun fact about me, he is my favorite male vocalist of all time. We all have our opinions, right? But yes, Otis Redding, he just does it for me. So I've got, I picked up a box set of his because it has a bunch of singles that I didn't have already. So I'm going to be playing a bunch of those coming up here quick. But I'm going to play Funkadelic first. And yeah, and then a bunch of Otis and a bunch of other stuff too. So here we go with Can You Get to That?

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You can find the abstract listening to hip hop. My pops used to say it reminded him of bebop. I said, well, daddy, don't you know that things go in cycles? 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

0: All right. That was De La Soul with I Know. And that song happens to sample some Otis Redding and Steely Dan and all kinds of stuff. And then we heard from Q-Tip, Vibrant Thing, Tribe Called Quest with Excursions, Otis Redding with Your Love Has Lifted Me Higher and Higher. We heard a bunch from Otis Redding. Giveaway, None of My Love, Can't Turn You Loose, The Match Game, and Love Man. And I kicked that block off with Can You Get to That by Funkadelic. All right, you are listening to WMPG Gorham Portland Radio from the University of Southern Maine. I'm Helen. This is The Crate Escape, bringing you all vinyl tonight. And every Saturday night, or Sunday night, oh my gosh, Sunday night into Monday morning. Because, yeah, let's see, it's the 17th now. Happy August 17th. Summer flew by. All right, I'll be right back after this brief message.
1: 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Hey, it's Hope. 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
0: All right, be sure to stay tuned for that. I'm here till 1, and then Purple Monkey Dishwasher will be on. Okay, so I realized that I haven't played any Barry White in my last few shows. I don't think I have, anyway. I don't think I have. So I'm going to play some Barry White, and I'm excited about this. I love him so much. Never going to give him up. And he's never going to give me up either, according to this song. So here we go.

All right, that was Tracy Chapman with Crossroads. We heard from Nick Drake with Time Has Told Me. The Delphonics with Didn't I Blow Your Mind This Time. Toulouse with It Always Happens This Way. Betty Wright, Don't Let It End This Way. Jimmy Jules and the Nuclear Soul System with a song called Too Many Horses. And that featured Jackie Spencer. And I kicked that block off with Never Gonna Give You Up by Barry White. All right. What do we got next? I've got about 27 minutes left. But keep it locked in here. It's Purple Monkey Dishwashers coming up. I've got some more stuff. Gonna probably mellow out a bit. I don't know. I'm in a strange mood tonight. I'm in a strange mood every day. But, yeah. To turn back the clock. I've been turning back the clock like every show. What am I talking about? But I love this song, Annie Lennox, Why, off of Diva. It's a great record. So I brought this with me tonight, so I'm gonna play Why, and then I don't know what I'm gonna play after that. I got a stack of records here and I'll figure it out, but for now, Annie.

0: 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Ron Raymond Jr., host of Stuck in the 80s, heard from 3 to 5 a.m. Thursdays on WMPG. You know, for many years, people would always come up to me and say, why the 80s? And my usual response is, why not? For example, on Stuck in the 80s, we'll teach you how to spell. We'll talk about music history.
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Hey, it's Hope. How's it going? Welcome to a very special Purple Monkey dishwasher. This one we call Monkey Comes Alive. Yes. The show will be all live tracks. For example, we just heard from Echo and the Bunnymen, recorded in 1983 at the Royal Albert Hall. That was Killing Moon. And in this first set, we'll hear from Joe Strummer. We'll hear Tears for Fears, but right now it's Janis Joplin with Big Brother on WMPG.

Thanks.

Hey, it's Hope. How's it going? Thanks for joining me for Monkey Comes Alive, a Purple Monkey Dishwasher live show. For example, live in 1983 at Oxford, or The Oxford, that was Tears for Fears and Change, Joe Strummer, and a live version of Rudy Can't Fail, Joe Jackson from his glorious 3-disc live album. We heard Beat Crazy from 1980, Elvis Costello and the Attractions with Allison from 1978, REM 1983, Toronto, that was Catapult, and we started off the set with Janis Joplin and Big Brother and the Holding Company and Peace of My Heart. That was recorded somewhere in Canada in 1970. Speaking of REM in 1983, that was the first time I saw REM. They opened for The Police. And if you know anything about the Synchronicity Tour in 1983, it was monstrous. Monstrous. This was at the Hartford Civic Center, and the set for Synchronicity was huge. And REM's tiny little set was tucked inside that huge Police setup. And poor Michael Stipe actually said, "Please listen to our next song." And honestly, there were about 6 of us who did. So poor Michael Stipe. Coming up in our next set, we've got The Fall. We've got Mr. Bowie to the surprise of no one. But right now we have my favorite track from The Kinks. This is a live version of Lola on WMPG.

What about that? Anything you want? Hey, I wasn't that good. So, because we're not going to play that one tonight anyway. All right, we'll do it. One condition, you've got to join in, sing it out, right? I took a lot of persuading.

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Oh, where we drink champagne, it is just that terrible. She walked up to me and she asked me to dance.

0: 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And you are listening to WMPG Gorham, Portland. My name is Hope, and you are listening to Purple Monkey Dishwasher, Monkey Comes Alive. Yes. From the 1984 album Arena, that was Duran Duran and my favorite Duran Duran track, Planet Earth, Talking Heads and E-Zimbra. I know that the name of this band is Talking Heads was originally released in 1979. For some reason, this comes up as 1982, and I'm not sure that that's right. From the album David Live, we had Moon Age Daydream. From Seminole Live, that was The Fall and Hit the North. Peter Gabriel from 1982 in Salisbury Hill, and we started off the set with The Kinks, live at the Providence Civic Center, and Lola. Speaking of Duran Duran, I was reading or scanning a BuzzFeed article. Heartthrobs from the 80s are unrecognizable now, and there were pictures of people like John Taylor in 1984, and I'll admit I had a huge crush on John Taylor back in the day, and a picture of John Taylor now, and gasp, he's unrecognizable. No, he's aged 40 years. And if you were to take a picture of DJ Hope from her college radio days and compare it to DJ Hope and her WMPG DJ days, no one, trust me, no one is more shocked than I am at how unrecognizable DJ Hope is. Because you know what? People age. Yeah, it's just that simple. Coming up in this next set, we've got The Cure and Blondie and The English Beat. But right now, yes, it's our benevolent 80s overlord, Ron Raymond Jr., and his Stuck in the 80s spotlight here on MPG.
1: Good morning, Portland and beyond. I'm your benevolent 80s overlord, Ron Raymond Jr. This week's Stuck in the 80s live spotlight comes from one of my all-time favorite live albums, and certainly one of my top two live albums of the 80s, Joe Jackson's Live 1980-86. The other live album being Talking Heads' Stop Making Sense, in case you were wondering. On each side of this double album set were songs brilliantly curated from four different tours Joe did in that six-year period. The song I chose, Memphis, was inexplicably not a hit, stopping at number 85 on the Billboard Hot 100 in December 1983. Memphis and other Joe Jackson songs were featured in a 1984 movie called Mike's Murder that did about as well as the song did, earning $1 million on a $6 million budget. But, despite its low chart ranking, I've always loved Memphis and loved the sound of it, especially this live version. Hope you like it. From the double live album Live 1980-86 and from the Body and Soul Tour, recorded live this week on July 20th, 1984 in Melbourne, Australia, here is Memphis by the brilliant Joe Jackson. This week's Stuck in the 80s live spotlight here on DJ Hope's Purple Monkey Dishwasher, Monkey Comes Alive, and WMPG.

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Hey, it's Hope. How's it going? Thanks for joining me for Monkey Comes Alive. This week's Purple Monkey Dishwasher, Monkey Comes Alive. We just heard three tracks from the Ramones because why not? We had California Sun and Do You Want to Dance, both recorded in 1979. Spider-Man from 1986. Before that, Blondie, 1978 at the Paradise in Boston. That was Bang a Gong, Get It On. The Cure from 1992, live in Paris with Love Song. And from the US Festival, 1982, that was The English Beat and I Confess. We're going to start off our last set of Monkey Comes Alive with Bruce Springsteen and the E Street Band. This is WMPG.

0: 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And this is WMPG Gorham, Portland. I am DJ Hope, and this is Purple Monkey Dishwasher. From 1983, the album Prince and the Revolution Live, we had Delirious. Before that, The Police. And Next to You, I think that was from 1978 or 79. Stevie Nicks and her cover of Led Zeppelin's Rock and Roll. From Nocturne, one of my favorite, if not my favorite, live albums. 1983, Susie and the Banshees and Helter Skelter. From Live at Shea Stadium, The Clash and Clampdown. And we started the set with Bruce Springsteen and the E Street Band and Hard to Be a Saint in the City. That was recorded in 1986 and, of course, originally appeared on his first album. We started the show with Echo and the Bunnymen. We are going to close out the show with two live tracks from Echo and the Bunnymen. And you have a pretty good idea of what they are. Big thanks and much love to my partner, Ron Raymond Jr., for your Stuck in the 80s spotlight and for everything you do and everything you are. Take care of yourselves, my friends. And if you can, please take care of someone else because we are all we've got. This is Echo and the Bunnymen and their cover of Paint It Black on WMPG.
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9: Good morning, everybody. You are tuned in to WMPG Gorham Portland, radio from the University of Southern Maine at this oh-so-lovely time of the morning. My name is Lisa, and this is the Multiverse Dance Hall, the place where I get to play all of the music that I love to dance to. I've got a special show lined up for you today. I'm going to feature my favorite three rap albums, along with other tracks by those artists and many other artists who were influenced by them or were their musical peers. Roughly in the same time period? I don't know. I'll probably jump around a little bit. So if rap really isn't your thing, this may not be the episode that you want to devote your early morning time to. However, if you like 80s, 90s, and early 2000s rap tracks, you have hit the jackpot. So let's start off with an instrumental track by my first featured artist. This is In Threes by the Beastie Boys.

0: Hello and good morning. I am so excited to get started on this special show. I can barely contain myself, honestly. It's going to be super bouncy. My opening track was In Threes by the Beastie Boys, and we currently have another of their instrumentals playing in the background here. Ricky's theme. Hang on, let me turn that up just a bit. So everybody knows about the Beastie Boys, but I'm going to drop some info if you need a refresher. The Beasties were one of the founding members of the East Coast rap surge of the 1980s. The band formed in 1981 and became a trio shortly thereafter. They released a short EP and were discovered by Madonna in the early 1980s, of all people. And then they toured with her in 85. In 1986, they released their first album, Licensed to Ill, and the rest is kind of rap history. They released 7 other albums, the last being in 2011, and they were inducted into the Rock and Roll Hall of Fame in 2012. Unfortunately, they also lost Adam Yoke, MCA, to cancer that very same year, and so they disbanded immediately. For this show, I'm going to concentrate on my favorite album, their 4th album, Ill Communication, released in 1994. This is a very, very danceable album, where they brought in their friend Q-Tip from A Tribe Called Quest to collaborate. This is also the album that brought them a high point of their career with radio release single Sabotage. Actually, I'm not going to play that one, though, unless you guys really, really want me to, because I'm trying to concentrate on the tracks that aren't usually played on the radio. I think you'll like my selections, though, but if I miss your favorite track, please feel free to reach out. You can give me a call, and maybe I can fit your choice into my playlist or put it in my next show. The station phone number here is 207-780-4909, and I also have the chat open if you'd prefer to contact me that way. So I'm going to open this particular playlist with the big collab track with Q-Tip, that is, from Tribe Called Quest. This track is called Get It Together. Have fun.
1: Uh.

0: Welcome back to WMPG Gorham, Portland on this windy and muggy and feeling like it's about to rain morning. I hope that you were bouncing along with me during that set. I'm already glad that I brought water in along with my usual tea. I started that playlist off with Get It Together and then Bobo on the Corner and Root Down off of Ill Communication. Then I played Renegades of Funk by Rage Against the Machine, and then Business by Eminem, and both of them have cited the Beastie Boys as a major influence with their music. And then I moved on to Soul Flower by The Far Side, and that last one was Pass the Mic, also by the Beasties, featuring MCA. My goodness, when I heard that he had passed, I must have cried for a week. May he rest in power. And once again, if you feel like reaching out, 207-780-4909 is the on-air studio line, and I also have the chat open. If you're here in front of a computer at 3:30 a.m., like I am right now, only you probably don't have a soundboard. So, in getting ready for today's show, I easily pulled out my three favorite rap albums that I own on CDs, and then I realized that all of the artists were men. Yay. But there are so many awesome female rap and hip-hop artists from the same time period, right up until now. And after Rebecca's amazing bunch of lady rap and hip-hop artists included in her show last week, I had to balance the scales a little bit. So, I am going to get right into our music game.
1: You multiply 7 times 1. I got 7 days to get that problem done.
0: So here's a small, very small sampling of my favorite female hip-hop singers and MCs. I'm going to start this off with Real Love by Mary J. Blige.

Wasn't that totally wonderful? All that female empowerment? But I think I'm going to fit one more in here. Let's see. We're going to try out Never Play by Megan Thee Stallion.

is toxic. Hit your mosh pit, you and your people be fossing. It was just bossy, pour the sauces on the face of the beat bossing. Call me a narcissist, make a typhoon, be an artist on the artist. Right. Take out your wallet, sabotage your two is.

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Welcome back to the Multiverse Dance Hall on August 17th. It's 4 a.m., believe it or not. I started that Lady MC set off with Real Love by Mary J. Blige. And then it was We Run This by Missy Elliott. I followed that up with Super Bass by Nicki Minaj, Far From Home by Soom T, Boys by Lizzo, Dance For Me by Queen Latifah, Everything Is Everything by Lauryn Hill, and then that last one, the extra one, was Never Play by Megan Thee Stallion. All right, I had at least four more tracks that I wanted to play, but I need to get to my next featured CD, so please expect some surprise Lady MC tracks popping up in my next few shows, okay? And if you have any thoughts or suggestions for the show or upcoming shows, please give me a call or drop me a chat. Thank you very much for the phone call recently. I may try and fit that one in, that request in, but I will definitely manage to fit it in next week if I can't do it this week. But for the rest of you, if you go to WMPG.org and pull down the programming tab to find the playlist Spinatron page, you can sign into the chat from there using Google or Facebook. All right, I am about to do the weather, but before I do that, I have a little bit of info from the station.

0: I thought that show promo would be appropriate considering I'm doing a all rap music and all hip hop show. Right now. Anyway, we'll see. Things can go sideways. So the weather for the beginning of the week. Today, Monday, we will probably have some showers and actual rain with a high of 74 and a low of 66. Tomorrow, it might rain off and on with a high of 77 and a low of 66. And on Wednesday, it should be dry but cloudy with a high of 83 and a low of 64. And Thursday, it will be partially sunny with a chance of showers or thundershowers and a high of 81 and a low of 64. After that, we are looking at a not-too-hot weekend with some sun and some showers, highs between 76 and 80. Now that we are well into the second hour of the show, it's time for me to move on to my second featured rap album, and that is Quality Control by Jurassic 5. I gotta say, if you ever have the opportunity to listen to that album one end to the other, I highly recommend it. If you're jogging or lifting weights or doing design work or, hey, shift work, if you're working in the middle of the night, anything that might give you about an hour of listening time, try it out. I think you'll like it, except you might have to start dancing. It does have a nice semi-story-like flow to it, and it's truly excellent, being made by a bunch of MC rappers and DJs, who are also producers for other artists. Charlie Tuna is one of the gents on the mic, and the two DJs are DJ Newmark and Cut Chemist. I think that I'll start with my favorite dance track off of Quality Control. This is The Game.
1: All right, everybody shut up. I said shut up. Now, are you ready to play the game?
2: No.
1: Are you ready to play the game?
2: Yeah.

0: Man, they siphoning our fucking gas, y'all. Y'all know about that?
1: That's what happened.
0: The gasless.
2: No, I know we don't have no gas, but no, man, they didn't say who siphoned that.

0: Okay, wasn't that amazing? I just love how danceable J5 is. Then I threw in a couple of earlier groups from the 80s and 90s I think sounded a bit like them. I'm not going to say that they might have been influenced by these, but who knows? I've been grooving hard to these tracks, a great way to burn calories at 4:30 in the morning. That set started with 3 by Jurassic 5, The Game, Jurassic Finish First, and that title track, Quality Control. Aren't the samples on the tracks really exceptional and fun? All right, then I step back in time a little bit to play Praising You by Arrested Development, Award Tour by A Tribe Called Quest, and then that last one was I'm in Love with Indica by the Jungle Brothers. All right, right now, I've got one more station promo for you.
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0: All right, time just flies when the tracks are super bouncy. So here we all are in the last half hour of the Multiverse Dance Hall at WMPG Gorham, Portland. The best radio station to find truly fabulous music in the wee hours of the morning or during your workday. Rebecca will be here very shortly with her wonderful playlist. But now it is time to jump into my third favorite rap album, and that would be Quarashi's Jinx. Actually, we are listening to one of the quieter tracks right now in the background. Quarashi is a band of 4 MCs and a few musicians from Reykjavik, Iceland. The album Jinx was released in 2002 in the States. It's a combination of their first EP and tracks put together to flesh out a full-length album when they were signed to a U.S. record label. I'm going to start it off with the first 3 tracks off of the media promotional CD that I found, the first one being their big single. It had fairly heavy rotation on MTV when it came out. Not that I would have known. I didn't have TV or MTV back then. But I figured we would give it a try. It's a good way to start. This one is called Stick 'Em Up.

0: for donning life jackets are posted around the vessel. Life rings are positioned on the top deck and on the main deck, both forward and aft. We do not anticipate using any of this equipment, but please feel free to contact the crew member if you have any questions. Thank you for your attention. We hope...
1: Sharks out there trying to take a bite of something. It was hot. A lot of chameleons out there trying to change up anytime something new comes along. Everybody wants a bite. Don't happen overnight.

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Save your money, man. Save your money, too. Hit single don't last very long, you know what I'm saying? I mean, I've been lucky in this game, too. There's gonna be another cat coming out looking like me, sounding like me next year. I know this. It'll be a flip side to what you did.

Holy cats, that was a trip, wasn't it? I started that off with three tracks from Kouachi's Jinx. Oh, and the album is spelled Jinx, J-I-N-X. First was Stick 'Em Up, and then Mr. Jinx, and then Bassline, and that was my personal favorite. That one had me bouncing all over the place. And then I continued with Rock Superstar by Cypress Hill, and then I finished... Followed that up with Tarfer, also off of that Mr. Jinx promo CD by Kouachi. Actually, if you paid attention, they were singing that one in Icelandic. They were rapping in Icelandic. And they fought really hard to get that one put onto the CD because the studio and the record label really didn't want something in a different language. But they fought for it. And then that last one, if you hadn't noticed, was Pump It by Black Eyed Peas. Rebecca has made it into the studio for her excellent show, Pineapple Expressions. I can't wait to hear what surprises she has brought to us this week as I drive back home. And I'm planning on being here next Monday at 3 a.m. I wouldn't miss it for the world. Hopefully you can tune in or give it a listen on the archives. I know that all of us here and all of you out there who listen in value community radio. So all of us are community strong. And we understand how important that is. So please take care of yourself. And if you can, help take care of your community. I've got one more fun rap track to push us into our work week. This one is from a crazy rap funk band out of LA that ended up higher on the charts than 90% of the bands that I've featured on this show. Although it's from one of their earlier albums. This one is Good Time Boys by Red Hot Chili Peppers off of their Mother's Milk album. I hope all of you out there have an amazing week, and I will catch you next Monday.

You're listening to WMPG Gorham, Portland. This is Pineapple Expressions. I'm your host, Rebecca Gift. Thanks for joining me for another early Monday morning. Last week, we dove headfirst into a show of rap and hip-hop. I really enjoyed starting the day with such punchy, lyrically driven music. Safe to say, we did indeed bust a rhyme. Today, however, I thought I'd bring it pretty much the exact opposite vibe. I actually have no idea whatsoever what I was going to play until last night, which is pretty unusual for me. I like arranging my lists ahead of time, especially for a theme show. But this one, though late in planning, is something I guess I've been subconsciously looking forward to for a while. Because this morning, I'll finally be sharing what is just a small part of my own writing playlist. I don't know about any other scribes out there, but I cannot begin to think straight while trying to type and listen to vocal melody. However, I can't do much with silence either, so instrumental music plays a pretty big part in my daily routine. I've been adding music to this particular playlist for a while, so you know what? Today's the day, babies. Now, this isn't a direct cut from something preconceived. I did add some new music to keep it fresh for the show today, but I am so stoked to share this one with y'all. It's going to be quite the journey through strings, percussion, and just about every brass instrument in between. Some of it will pump you up, some of it may put you right back to sleep, but either way, it should make a pretty sweet soundtrack to start the day. We'll be commencing with one of my favorites for many years now. Here is White Sedan by Phaser.

And that was Peter Gunn, played by Henry Mancini, Quincy Jones, John Williams, and Herbie Hancock. You're listening to Pineapple Expressions on 90.9 FM WMPG. I'm Rebecca Gift, and we are live in the studio with nothing but instrumental tunes today. But that doesn't mean we're shying away from covers and other familiar tunes. For example, our next song has been extremely popular for nearly 60 years. I've actually played Gimme Shelter a few times on this show, most notably the solo Mary Clayton recording that was released in 1970, 1 year after her absolutely legendary vocals on the Rolling Stones original in 1969. And I'm pretty obsessed with the intro to this song myself. In fact, it's been the ringtone for husband Vinny for several years now, so I was quite happy to discover yet another version of it, but this time, sans vocals. And to boot, it's also pretty funky, with what sounds like a xylophone? Maybe a marimba? I don't know. I clearly did not retain everything I should have from fourth grade music class. I'm sorry, okay? I only remember how to play Hot Crust Buns on the recorder. I don't know, but I do know that's what you're all here for, just the facts, of course. Definitely not the music. Anyway, here's Cal Chater with Gimme Shelter.

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1: 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I'm Rebecca Gift, and this morning we're giving the lyrics a rest and working our way through an entirely instrumental list, music pulled partly from my own writing playlist, along with a few new discoveries I found while putting the show together. And I have to say, there's something kind of nice about music that doesn't tell you what to think about. No story to follow, no chorus getting launched in your head for the next 6 hours, just a bunch of instruments set in a mood, and letting your brain fill in the rest, which at 6 in the morning may be just about as much independent thought as any of us can reasonably be expected to manage. But we will keep it going right after this message from one of our underwriters. The Portland Museum of Art invites the community to its third Thursday program each month, open to all. 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Coming up next in our instrumental list, why is that word so hard to say? Probably because it's 6 a.m. Here is Chan Chan by Alfredo Rodriguez.

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3: 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Folks, we are here on Pineapple Expressions with just a few more instrumental tunes. Coming up next is Dorothy Ashby with Little Sunflower.

Well, folks, that just about does it for our morning of music without words here on Pineapple Expressions. Thank you so much for spending part of your Monday morning with me. I guess I should have followed suit and maybe also not spoken myself. It's a little too late for that idea to work out. Hindsight, right? Anyway, hopefully it gave you a nice little soundtrack to ease into your Monday, or at the very least, didn't make being awake this early any worse. As for next week, your guess is honestly as good as mine. We might be back to a completely random list, might go country. Might just be 90 straight minutes of musings for me with absolutely no music at all. Dear God, I hope not. Anyway, thanks for listening, and be sure to stick around at 6:30. The Rhythm of the One is up next here on WMPG. We'll be closing out with another favorite. Here's Marcus Miller with his cover of Frankenstein. Have a wonderful week, everybody.

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Ladies and gentlemen, boys and girls, this is the rhythm of the one. This is the funk.

Lattimore and dig a little deeper. My name is Matt. The program's called The Rhythm of the One. I'm with you every Monday morning, 6:30 to 8:30, bringing you new and old school funk and soul. Today we're featuring the musical legacy of Henry Stone, another important person that you probably never heard of. Henry Stone passed away 12 years ago this month at age 93. I think the best way to describe Henry Stone is a record impresario. He began his career in California, where he was distributing and selling Jewel records and then Modern records. And he decided to move his family to Miami and created a distribution company there and then a recording studio. And he did a lot of early interesting stuff. He did some work for King Records, which we'll hear in a bit. And one of the unique things he did was he created a lot of different record labels. He believed that if he had two songs on the same label, that radio DJs wouldn't play it, both of them. They would play one or the other. And he also tried to craft different labels for different kinds of music. When he first started out, he had a label called Rockin' that was blues pretty exclusively, and Glory, which was gospel. But over the years, it's estimated that he had about 100 different labels under him, even though they were all recorded and pressed in the same and distributed in the same way. So a fascinating character. I wouldn't say there's a Henry Stone sound. It's more that I think he was very entrepreneurial, and whatever was hot at the time, whatever would sell records, that's what he made. And so we're going to hear a kind of diverse mix of songs today, including some of his big hits. But one of the minor players was Lattimore that we just heard from. We're going to hear a couple more from him. Lattimore, very interesting character, never really broke into the mainstream, but was very well known in parts of the country, and would show up on jukeboxes where folks wanted to listen to grown folks' music. So here's yet another Lattimore cut, probably his biggest hit. Let's Straighten It Out.

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And my name is Matt. The program's called The Rhythm of the One. I'm with you on Monday mornings, and today we're featuring the musical legacy of Henry Stone, Miami-based, Hialeah, Florida-based record impresario. Released a whole bunch of really great music, although nothing like a common theme to tie together like we had with Gamble and Huff last week. It's a fairly diverse roster of music, but some really, really great stuff. This is an interesting cut and one of their early hits. This was released on the Glades label. And again, Henry Stone had over 100 record labels. Timmy Thomas's Why Can't We Live Together. He sent this in as a demo. It's on a demonstration organ and had a drum machine in the background with his vocals. And everybody liked it so much that they decided to release it just like he sent it in, and did not re-record it, which is absolutely remarkable. But it gives us this wonderful spare sound and really a timeless hit. So from the early 70s, Timmy Thomas and Why Can't We Live Together?

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And my name is Matt. Program's called The Rhythm of the One. Today we're featuring the musical legacy of Henry Stone, passed away 12 years ago this month, and just an all-around tremendous individual in the world of funk and soul. Had a record distribution business, a recording studio, publishing. He did it all and sold over $100 million worth of records. This was in the 70s. Now, let's put that number into perspective. And some just great, great cuts here. I hope you've been having fun listening to some of this. This one is absolutely a burner. This one should be in everybody's collection. Helene Smith and You Gotta Be a Man.

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0: And my name is Matt. The program's called The Rhythm of the One. I'm with you every Monday morning. And today, featuring the musical legacy of Henry Stone, Miami record impresario, and a whole string of hits. But this was one of his early ones, 17-year-old Betty Wright and Clean Up Woman.

Bobby Bird there, and saying it and doing it is two different things. Well, that's about going to do it for this edition of the Rhythm of the One. Appreciate all the calls, and been honoring the musical legacy of Henry Stone, who passed away 14 years ago this month. I'm sorry, 12 years ago this month. And, you know, as I mentioned, he was very entrepreneurial in the way that they went after music. If something was selling, they wanted to get a piece of it. And, of course, when disco came along, they were not ones to shy away from that at all. Here's probably the best and most well-known disco hit from Henry Stone, Anita Ward, and Ring My Bell. Thanks for listening.

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2: 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We've had a chance to hear one side of it. Now comes the other side of a brand new record. Ladies and gentlemen, Paul Bradley, and it's Just the Devil in an Angel.

Yes, there's a record store treasure right there. Paul Bradley at the Wagon Wheel in Ayer, Massachusetts, singing It's Just the Devil in an Angel. Good morning, everybody. It's 8:33 on an overcast, kind of drizzly Monday morning. It is time for South by Southwest. My name is Lincoln. I'm going to be here, as always, until 10 o'clock this morning, bringing you some of the very best in honky-tonk, western swing, and straight-ahead country music. So keep it tuned to WMPG, and I will make a country music fan out of you. It's only going to take 90 short minutes. And on today's show, I'm featuring record store treasures because just a couple of weeks ago, I had the opportunity to drive my friend Dave, yes, the very same Dave, of Dave's Nuggets. He'll be here 2 weeks from today. Anyway, I drove Dave down to Boston to jump on a train to take him out to the West Coast, and I used that opportunity to drive over to Cambridge and go to some record stores over there. And even though at my age I'm supposed to be downsizing, I should not be adding more vinyl or more CDs to my collection, but I went ahead and did it anyway, and I'm going to feature some of those records and a couple of CDs on this show today. Not everything you hear is going to be the result of this trip to a couple of record stores, but much of it will. I don't know, maybe a third, maybe half. I'm not quite sure how much stuff I'm going to play, but it's always exciting to go to a record store. I could spend hours in record stores, and I found this album. Paul Bradley recorded live at the Wagon Wheel down in Cambridge. And now I can't even remember which store, because I went to three or four different stores. I think I found this one. Did I find this one? I think I found this one at Big Dig Records. But anyway, Paul Bradley is Just the Devil and an Angel. And as I said, this was recorded live at the Wagon Wheel Club, Route 2A, Ayer, Massachusetts, and it was recorded for Stop Records by EAB Enterprises, Lewiston, Maine. So this has New England connections all over it. At any rate, 780-4909 is the phone number here at WMPG. And if you want to phone in, just say good morning, make a request, or ask about anything I'm playing. I hope you'll do so, and I will do my best to answer those questions, make good on that request, or just accommodate you in whatever way I can. So let's get right back to a record store treasure. I found this great CD buried somewhere in a bargain bin called Hillbilly Jukebox, 26 Boppin' Country Rarities. And I'm going to play a number by Tommy Hill. Yes, Tommy Hill, Goldie Hill's brother, called I Want to Show My Baby Off. Let's give a listen.

When I was just a little bitty kid, I remember one time my mama said, "Daddy sends you all his love from Frisco Bay." I didn't understand till I was grown why Daddy didn't spend more time at home instead of running around the country

Well, I pushed this rig through sleet and rain, and I've driven through the rough terrain of the Rockies to the stocks of old L.A. And on down that old Pacific shore, swing north to Rockport, Baltimore, somewhere about 2,000 miles.

Oh, fade out. Thank you, Deacon Brumfield. Deacon's Boogie. Another record store treasure right there. And an actual record. Glorious vinyl. Going to play a lot of vinyl on today's show. Good morning if you're just tuning in. Thanks for listening, everybody, to South by Southwest, featuring some record store treasures today. The results of a recent record-buying trip to Cambridge, Mass. All right, so let's start at the top. Well, at the very top, we heard Paul Bradley recorded live at the Wagon Wheel in Ayer, Massachusetts, singing It's Just the Devil and an Angel. And then in the first set, we then heard Tommy Hill, I Want to Show My Baby Off. Then it was Adolph Hoffner, Brown-Eyed Sweet. Ferlin Husky, that's a record store treasure right there, Looking at the World Through a Windshield. And finally, off of a compilation album on Gusto Records called That Dobro Sounds Going Round, that was Deacon Brumfield, Deacon's Boogie. A little instrumental action for you. 780-4909 is the number here at WMPG. My name is Lincoln. The show is called South by Southwest. Thank you so much for tuning in. And why don't we go right back to the record store treasures? And I have not previewed very many of these, by the way. So I'm hearing some of this stuff for the first time. Just coincidentally, is that the word I'm looking for? At the same time you are. Let me just put it that way. And that includes this song, which is by, and this may be the band name of the day, Chris Clay and his West Virginia Buckle Busters. Now they're going to do, let's see what sort of variation this is on a theme, because we all know the song Hot Rod Lincoln. This song is called Shot Rod Lincoln. I have no idea why, but I'm anxious to find out.

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The rest of the works was kind of shoddy. How do I know? Well, I can boast I was that guy as white as a ghost. Oh, it would go and go like mad, but the inner workings were terrible sad. The frame was sprung, the shaft had a crack. Man, that thing should have been in a sack. The rods was bent and the radiator leaked. The wheels grunted, groaned, and squeaked. As we wheezed down the highway that fateful night, all we saw was that little light. It shows on the dashboard all red aglow that the oil pressure was mighty low.

Mike was thrown out a big smoke screen, and the smell of it was making me green. I turned to my seat and I looked out the back, and that's when I saw that big Cadillac. It was long and low, and something was weird. The guy behind the wheel had a strange-looking beard. He looked at us, and we looked at him. We knew our chances were pretty slim. But he got on it, and so did we, and we started tearing up Highway 63. Flying low and flying wide, we kept that Cadillac right by our side. I looked at the tack, it was winding 6 grand, and knew it was here. We had to make our stand, but the weird beard

The flames from his bluey pipes were turning red. Man, I should have stayed in bed. When we went around a corner, I started to freeze. The pressure in me was pulling 30 G's. His wire wheels whistled as they went around. If we went any faster, we'd leave the ground. Side by side, like a flying wedge, neither one of us giving an edge. Then all of a sudden I heard a cry from beneath the beard of that weird-looking guy. He said, pull over, I've got something to say. So we shut down the race and called it a day. But here's where the story fogs a bit, and I'm still not sure if I believe it. He said a piston was gone, and he had a cracked rotor, and he'd been going all along on his starter motor.

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Radio from the University of Southern Maine. My name's Lincoln. The show's called South by Southwest. You know what? You have no idea of the chaos that is going on in here right now. I'm holding it together. I am holding it together. And hopefully, you can't tell as you're sitting there listening at home or in your car how I'm just running around like crazy in here. But anyway, I'm playing some good stuff, and I'm playing a lot of Record Store Treasures on this morning's show. Okay, let's see. Let me just chat with you for a little bit while I cue up this promo I'm supposed to play for one of my favorite shows here on WMPG, and it immediately follows this one, so you know what it's going to be. Let's listen to DJ Edie May tell us a little more about the Lanyap Show.

0: Tune in to the Lagniappe Show Mondays, 10 a.m. to 11:30 with me, DJ Edie May. I'll bring you the musical culture that's New Orleans, featuring sounds of the Crescent City. You'll hear contemporary and traditional jazz, brass band, soul, funk, R&B, bounce, gospel, and more. So join me, DJ Edie May, in the Lagniappe Show, Mondays, 10 a.m., where we'll be going to New Orleans. Going back home.
1: Thank you, DJ Edie May, and thank you, Dr. John. DJ Edie May is going to be back today. She's been away the past 2 weeks, and our friend John and our friend Lori covered for DJ Edie May while she was away. So thank you to both of them, and thank you for all WMPG's loyal listeners. They stick with us even when DJs have to take an occasional week off, because there are always very talented people ready to step up and cover. All right, speaking of talented people, let's talk about this music. We began that set with Chris Clay and his Virginia Buckle Busters doing Shot Rod Lincoln. And, as you could tell if you listened carefully, it was called Shot Rod Lincoln instead of Hot Rod Lincoln because the car was shot. The car was falling apart, so it did not quite perhaps live up to the reputation of the original Hot Rod Lincoln. And of course, all Hot Rod Lincoln songs and basically all Hot Rod tunes derive from the original Hot Rod Race by Archie Shibley. So I should play that on the air sometime soon. It's been a while. After that, a fella with the very unusual, this was not his real first name, but he went by the name Orangey, like orange, the fruit, and then an I-E, Orangey Hubbard. Is she sore? He asked. Kind of a little proto-rockabilly tune there. And his diction is not great. It was almost hard to understand what he was saying. Is she sore? But that's what the lyric was. Following that, Dick Miller did Now I'm Gone. Dwight Hill, a real country weeper there called Cryin'. Hank Snow and Anita Carter, that's a record store find, off of their LP Together Again, and that song was called A Pair of Broken Hearts. And then we finally heard from Red Sovine covering George Jones accidentally on purpose. Okay, let's get back into the music. I'm doing too much talking right now. Here's another record store find, a CD. Not an album this time, a CD featuring Al Ferrier and his Boppin' Billies. Have not heard this song, have not previewed this song, don't know exactly how it's going to fit in with our format. Let's just cross our fingers and hope for the best. It's called Yesterday, We Were Married.

Tell Me Why by Country Johnny Mathis. Here's one of the great thrills I once had here as host of South by Southwest. I played a Country Johnny Mathis tune as just part of a regular show, not a theme show, nothing special. And then later that day, maybe the next day, I checked my email, and there was an email from Country Johnny Mathis' son. Country Johnny Mathis himself has passed away, but his son keeps alive his dad's legacy, has a little mail order business to sort of distribute his dad's music, which is not widely remembered, and he emailed me and thanked me for playing one of his dad's songs on the air. That was great. All right, it's 9:17. We're a little more than halfway through the show, and let's go back to the top of that set with Al Ferrier and his Boppin' Billies. Yesterday, We Were Married. That fit right in with this show's format. Following that, Sheb Woolley. Yes, Sheb Woolley, star of screen, record, stage, TV. I most recently saw him. I was watching a documentary about Western movies, and I was reminded that Sheb Woolley appeared in the movie High Noon. Sheb was also in the 1980s feel-good sports movie featuring Gene Hackman, Hoosiers. Sheb Woolley was the school principal who gave Gene Hackman another shot. So Sheb did Knew I Had Lost from 1955-ish. Nelson Young sang I'm Falling in Love on the Lucky label, and then Country Johnny Mathis just now, Tell Me Why. All right, 780-4909. My name's Lincoln. The show is South by Southwest. I appreciate everybody listening. And next 2 weeks, I'm going to have guests on the show. Next week, it's my friend Piner. The week after that, Dave is back with another edition of Dave's Nuggets. And I'm sure he has already started thinking about what his theme will be on the next edition of Dave's Nuggets. Always highly entertaining. Okay, let's get right back into the music. Here is, so I'm going to break my self-imposed timeline here, because as you know, I generally do not play music recorded since 1975, but in this case, I'm making an exception for a record that came out in 1977, the debut LP from John Lincoln Wright and the Sour Mash Boys. This was a I don't want to say legendary New England band, but they were really good, and I've never owned this record. I have heard this record before, but I've never owned it myself, and now I do. And I found it at, I can't even remember which record store I was at. But the name of this album is Take an Old Route One, and I'm going to play a cut. This is, if memory serves, this is one of the live tracks on this LP, called I'm Crazy to Stay by Your Side. So let's just give a listen to John Lincoln Wright and the Sour Mash Boys. Here they come.

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I treat you bad? You say that all depends. Well, don't you know they realize that you've been slipping round? They know how you carry on when I go out of

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The Wilburn Brothers, Teddy and Doyle right there, off of their LP, purchased just a couple weeks ago in Cambridge, Massachusetts. That Country Feelin', that number, as you probably figured out, was called Much Too Often. Before that, it was Ray Price. I Can't Run Away From Myself. Hard to argue. Another record store purchase. Here's another record store purchase. Ernest Tubb and Loretta Lynn singing, Now Here's a Deal. Here's a Bargain That Has Been Struck. I Won't Cheat Again on You If You Won't Cheat on Me, they sang to one another. Mac Quinn and His Dubs. Now, I'm sorry. If you are in a country band, wouldn't you lobby for a better name than Dubs? Hey, man, you can say to the leader of the band, Mac Quinn, listen, Mac, can't we kind of zhuzh up this name a little bit? The Dubs just does not do it. Don't flirt with me in public. I'm a married man was the name of that song. But boy, I feel for those band members. Jimmy Bryant with that just smoking hot steel guitar instrumental, Flipping the Lid. And we began the set way back at 9:20 or thereabouts with John Lincoln Wright and the Sour Mash Boys. I'm Crazy to Stay by Your Side on glorious vinyl. And now, as I said before, I can proudly say I own this LP that I have heard off and on for the last 40 plus years. All righty. Now, for the rest of this set, I'm just going to play only vinyl. Just vinyl that I bought during this record buying spree. And I'm kicking it off with a woman I have never heard before, and I just have to provide some context here. So her name is Sweet Evelina Chenot, and the sweet is in parentheses, as if she's not quite sure. Sweet Evelina Chenot, this album is called Country Love on Mount Vernon Music Records. Okay, now on the back, this tells us who Sweet Evelina is or was. She may still be alive. She was born in 1938. Plenty of people born in 1938 are still thriving. So here's what it says about Sweet Evelina. Sweet Evelina, born January 3rd, 1938 in Memphis, Tennessee, trooped the country with much success, including Virginia, Memphis, and the West Coast. Okay, already we know that these liner notes needed an editor. She has sung with Texas Ruby and Curly Fox on their show in Memphis and appeared on the Jimmy Dean Show at Turner's Arena with such country stars as Bob Wills, Patsy Cline, and others. She was also a guest star with Rose and the Maddox Brothers, Kitty Wells, Mae Wiseman, and Jimmy Davis. Evelina plays guitar and bass and loves to sing on jam sessions. Among her hobbies, one will find fishing, hunting, and a love for gardening. Hell yes. Evelina Chenot, one of the outstanding female country singers. She is known as the girl with the smile in her voice. Okay. Well, this is on Mount Vernon Records. Maybe she was somewhere around the Mount Vernon area. Who knows? But seems like she got a lot of mileage out of her career. We're all going to listen to this for the first time together. This is cut one on side two of this record, and it's called Horns or Halo. Here we go.

Soon the war was over, we went our separate ways. He went home to Brooklyn, but in the army I chose to stay. He often wrote me letters and told me about his fears that when his son became a man, would he have to live?

That same Brooklyn boy right back with me. But I left him there in a grave deep and cold. They just covered him up in his last foxhole.

Vietnam. And there's a boy from Brooklyn behind a gun. They couldn't send his daddy, so they sent his son.

Like that song, Kay and Shirley, Negotiating Love. Before that, Jimmy Day, great steel guitar player. Funny How Time Slips Away, of course. Al Terry, How Can It Be? Charlie Louvin, The Last Foxhole. Jimmy Newman, Don't Say Goodbye. And we began with sweet Evelina Chenault doing Horns or Halo. How about that? All on vinyl there until the very last cut. All right, well, DJ Edie May, the aforementioned, is back from her travels for the first time in a couple of weeks. She is all set to bring you another amazing episode of The Lanyap Show starting in 2.5 minutes. So thanks for listening, everybody. Thank you for the phone calls. Thanks for coming along with me on this journey through the record collection that I added to just a couple of weeks ago in Cambridge, Massachusetts. I'm going to be back next week with more honky-tonk, western swing, and straight-ahead country music. And let's get out of here. I don't even know what I have queued up and ready to go. Jim Owen, I'm thinking of you all the time. See you next week on the radio.

0: 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Like these, for example.
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That was Wynton Marsalis in Oh, But on the Third Day, Happy Feet Blues, The Piccadilly Six, Creole Jazz, Kermit Ruffins, Just Showin' Off, Trombone Shorty, Line 'Em Up, and started the show with Henry Butler in Dr. James. Puppets in Portland, a citywide festival of international puppetry taking place from September 18th through the 27th. Presenting a variety of performances from 8 different artists, plus a parade, shows in the park, workshops, films, a virtual puppetry museum, late-night puppet slams, and more. Tickets and more information can be found at puppetsinportland.org. 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For more information, check them out on Facebook or Instagram at Friends for Payson Park. Here's some new New Orleans music by T. Marie and Bayou Juju. T. Marie's born in California, but her family roots trace back to New Orleans. She lives in New Orleans and is part of the musical fabric there. T. Marie and Bayou Juju play Creole, Cajun, and New Orleans R&B music. From their new album, Queen Like a Bee, you'll hear Queen Like a Bee, followed by J'étais en bal with Lil Liza Jane. And from a live album, Sometimes, released in 2024, you'll hear Hello, Josephine.

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You just heard Davell Crawford in Junko Partner, Couldn't Joe, Nicholas Payton, Tiger Rag, Johnny Adams, My Heart is Hanging Heavy, Toy Sauce, Feel the Rhythm, and started the set with The Meters in Trick Bag. You are listening to The Lan Yap Show with DJ Edie May, bringing sounds of the best music city in the world to WMPG Gorm, Portland. Next up is John Cleary and Come On, Second Line.

was Fats Domino's longtime saxophonist Herb Hardesty in Perdido Street. Prior to that, you heard Fats Domino, My Blue Heaven, Spencer Bourne, I've Been Delivered, Dr. John, Everybody Wanna Get Rich, Wider Way, Louis Armstrong and His Hot Five, Ceci Bone, and started this set with John Cleary in Come On, Second Line. I've got two tunes for you, Joe Crown Trio, Tippi Tina, and David Torkanowski and George Porter in Big Chief. There will be a new show following me from now on, A Jumbo Time. It's an immigrant focus show, and I hope you will stay tuned for that. On the Go has moved to Monday at 1 o'clock starting next week. Thanks for listening, and have a great week.

Thanks to Edie May for another excellent episode of The Lanyap Show. And now we have Jumbo Time with Eloge Willie Kaneza.

0: to you live from WMPG, the community radio station at the University of Southern Maine. I'm your guest. I'm Elijah Wilikaneza, and I'm very happy to have you with us today. Our conversation today is about racial justice and the role that white American can play in confronting racism and building stronger, more inclusive communities. We're going to talk about a group called White Men for Racial Justice. It's a group of white men in the U.S. who have come together to learn, have difficult conversations, challenge racism, and think about what meaningful action can look like. And I'm particularly interested into this conversation because for our Francophone, Kirundi, and the Kinyarwanda speaking listeners, conversations about race and racial justice can sometimes be approached very differently depending on our own experiences and backgrounds. Today, we have I have two guests who will introduce themselves to our audience. On my left, I'm with
1: Chris Lyon.
0: Thank you so much, Chris Lyon, for coming.
1: Of course, happy to be here.
0: And on my right side, I have
2: Ben Conniff.
0: Thank you so much, Ben. Thank you for coming. My first question may be will be addressed to Chris. Chris, what is White Men for Racial Justice? And for someone hearing about it for the first time, how would you describe this group or organization?
1: Yeah, so from my perspective, I've been engaged with this group for about 5 years, and White Men for Racial Justice is a group of white men who understand that there's a need for both ourselves and our networks to address the systemic issues that we face in racial justice and equity in this country. I would describe it as a group of caring white men who recognize that something is wrong in the way in which our society operates today, where inequitable outcomes are present and individuals are often separated from one another. And so they reflect and look at their own stories and narratives around race, as well as the systems that we're part of, and think about ways that we can influence change that leads to equity. So it's kind of a inner reflection and then outward action in an informed way that aims to reduce the harm that often comes with being white in this country.
0: One can ask, what brought you personally to this group work? Was there a particular experience or moment that you made that made you feel that racial justice was something you needed to engage with?
1: Yeah, I think two things, and one that's really important is I was invited in by somebody that I trust, who knew who I was and what I cared about, and knew I had more work to do. But specifically, I can think of an event that happened in 2020 when I was in Burlington, Vermont, and I was having dinner, and a Black Lives Matter kind of protest walked by. And I remember feeling deeply uncomfortable and conflicted about, like, I'm here enjoying my dinner. I'm feeling some feelings of stress and realizing how complicated that was, because while on one hand I supported and wanted to see Black lives getting the recognition that they deserve, and for people to have the ability to just exist and live their best lives, I also was feeling tension in my body, and so I wanted to explore that more. And over time, what I've come to realize is it's a very personal thing. And so you can feel tension or stress or strain when groups are raising their voice, and there's a responsibility for us to also ask what we can do and support. So I think that was kind of an interesting moment where I decided I was ready to look a little bit more at my own narratives around race.
0: Mm-hmm. Let me now talk to Ben. Same question. What brought you into this conversation and into the group? And what does racial justice mean to you personally?
2: I would say a moment that comes to mind when I think about where I felt a fundamental tension and a push toward change that helped me find and accept the invite again from a trusted friend to this group was shortly after the George Floyd murder. My day job is helping to run Luke's Lobster, which is a seafood restaurant group. And we have a very diverse team of managers around the country. And after that murder, in the wake of the early protests, eventually some of those managers kind of called us up and asked us why we hadn't checked in on them, why we weren't engaging with them about what was clearly this huge issue that we were all experiencing, but that they were experiencing in a very different, profound way. And they didn't see us as being there for them. And those were people that I cared deeply about. And so I had to ask myself, if I really care about these people, why was I so hesitant to talk about this topic with them and find ways to support them in this moment? And that led me to think, you know, as much as my whole life I've considered myself to be someone who is against racism, when I look at it in an honest accounting, what had I done? What had I really done to support the cause of anti-racism or to support the people of color in my life? And I found that it was lacking. And at that point, it was a trusted friend from the certified B Corp community that told me about the group and brought me in because he said, you know what? It's okay. It's okay that you're feeling this tension. It's okay to recognize that you haven't done enough in the past and that you might need some support and some community to get yourself prepared to be part of anti-racism and to do it in a way that's really helpful.
0: Mm-hmm. Amazing. And when you first became involved, what did you think you already understood about racism, and what have you learned since then that surprised you?
2: I think what I thought coming in is something that I think is fairly common among white men, which is that I was one of the good guys. That because I had never, I thought, held a racist belief, and because I looked around and when I saw racism, I thought, oh, that's bad. That meant, you know, I was anti-racist. And the things that I learned were, first of all, I needed to look very carefully at my own experience of race, at the ways that I had potentially benefited in my life from white supremacy, and not been thoughtful about that, and not thought, wow, I maybe need to make a change so that I am not actually riding the wave of white supremacy all the while saying that I don't support it. And I needed to investigate biases that I might have picked up from throughout my society, through media, through friends, neighbors, family, you know, things that are not true and that I would never say out loud I feel, but that might still exist viscerally in my body if I don't actually thoughtfully interrogate them. And so, really, like, to sum it up, what I learned was if I was actually going to be helpful in anti-racist movements, I needed to actually look at myself and do an honest accounting of ways in which I might have been hurtful and might still be hurtful.
0: Mm-hmm. Thank you so much. Chris, when we talk about racial justice, people sometimes think we're talking only about discrimination or individual acts of racism. How do you understand the racial justice beyond those individual experiences?
1: I mean, for me, it's a baseline of fairness. We all deserve the opportunity to benefit from the many things that our society does well. And we all deserve the opportunity to bring our full stories and to bring our full selves into that relationship. And so it's about baseline humanity. It's about recognizing that everyone is a reflection of myself. And so if you think of someone else as a mirror, then you should be able to then understand ways in which they are facing challenges that you don't. And then to actively spend time thinking about why and finding ways to either nullify or support people to be able to have access. Because really that's what all this is about. It's access to opportunity. And it's, you know, being able to recognize the humanity of one another. And if that's not happening, then there's work to do. And so I think sometimes that's why racial justice and equity feels like such a big issue. It's because we have a lot of work to do. And there are very, very many nuanced ways in which people experience exclusion or just aren't given opportunity. And I think to Ben's point, and I always like speaking with Ben because he captures it so well, there's just this piece of, well, I've had a lot of unearned advantages. And so while society might talk about the things other people don't have for opportunities, we also have to address the unearned advantages that I have as a white man. And I think that that's an important part too, to say, you know, everybody deserves those opportunities. And it shouldn't be something that I simply get because of the color of my skin.
0: So sometimes that is a synonym of, denying oneself.
1: Yeah, say more for me. So denying oneself, will you tell me more what you mean about that?
0: It's like you are putting yourself into other people's shoes and try to understand what their hardship, what they're going through, and you denying being selfish.
1: Yeah, I think so. I think, you know, some of this is about being our truest form of self, and you can spend an entire life thinking that you're doing good and thinking that you're being supportive and fair, and in that essence, you might actually be denying your own humanity. And so I think that's important, too. One thing we talk about is we get far more out of our relationships with the work and the people in racial justice than you might expect. Oftentimes people say, well, what's it going to cost you to do this work? What's at risk? And the truth is that we gain many, many things. There's a lot of joy in the work. There's a lot of liberation, even for a white guy.
0: And what does it mean to be an ally? And perhaps more importantly, what does meaningful allyship look like beyond simply saying, I support racial equality?
1: I think for me, it's about showing up continually and being able to self-reflect on how you showed up and finding ways to address if you have created harm. Sometimes in showing up as allies, we say things that hurt other people unintentionally. And so I think it's about taking accountability for how you show up in spaces and building an ability for people to raise concerns with you and build that trust with you to say, when you did this thing, I don't think you understood the impact, but here's what the impact is, and to be able to learn and grow. And so I think showing up over time is the number one thing. Is people often would look at you if you show up at a march and say, you know, great, white guy's here. He won't be here tomorrow. Well, what if he is? And what if he is the next day and the next day? And I think over time, some of the divisions that are placed upon us begin to erode when we feel presence. I think allyship is a continual action, and it's important to be able to recognize that we're also faulty as human beings when we think that we'll simply do the right thing, because that's not necessarily something that exists. There's better ways of being together and connecting with one another. There's no perfect way to show up as an ally.
0: Thank you so much. Now, Ben, some people may ask, why do white men need a group specifically focused on racial justice? How would you answer that?
2: That's a great question, and yes, people do ask that all the time. And in my opinion, there's a few reasons why it's important. One is that white men, even when they're well-intentioned and want to help, historically have caused harm and discomfort when they've kind of moved their way into the work without having done some of their own work on their own. The way this was answered for me when I asked it before I joined the group by one of the founders named Jay Cohen Gilbert was, there tend to be two common ways that white guys respond in racism conversations or situations. One is go hide in the corner because they're not comfortable speaking about it. They're worried they're going to say the wrong thing. And rather than risk that, they say nothing at all. Or the other is they try to show up as the knight in shining armor, here to save the day. And they push their way in, and they try to act like they have all the answers without doing the necessary listening or the understanding of, you know, what their presence is bringing to the dynamic of the group. And so having space where it is just white men working through their own understanding of race is important because it can be harmful for women or people of color to be there to witness some of that. And if we don't do it, if we don't process some of those thoughts and feelings that we've never really spoken out loud about, we could really do some harm. If we just roll right into a multi-gender, multi-racial space. And the other reason is these are difficult conversations. They're uncomfortable, and they're uncomfortable for us as we start to feel out, ask questions, and build understanding. And to know that we are in a space where we're not going to cause harm, and where, you know, our brothers in the group are willing to hold a special kind of grace for us to be able to just work through, you know, for me, 40 years of thoughts and feelings about race that I hadn't spoken before. That's really helpful for us to be able to really get it out and build and practice vulnerability, which in my experience as a white man, vulnerability is not something that is prized. It's been very helpful.
0: You're listening to Jumbo Time. Today I'm with Ben and Chris. They're from a group called White Men for Racial Justice, and they are in the whole U.S. We continue after this transition.
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0: You are listening to Jumbo Time. Now, as I told you, I have two guests, Ben and Chris. Chris, is there a difference between feeling bad or guilty about racism and actually taking responsibility for addressing it?
1: It's really, really deep. I think at the core of that is this part of, you know, nobody's free unless everybody's free, and that applies to white men as well. If we're locked in and feeling guilt over the systems we've been acculturated into and we've grown up in, and the different stories about race and color and whiteness that we just live by, then we're often unable to grow and evolve. And for me, growth and evolution are an incredibly important part. So when I think a little bit about the accountability piece, it's kind of like feedback, right? Feedback is fuel. If somebody's willing to take the time to share something in a vulnerable way that might be hard for you to hear, that's actually an investment in you and an opportunity for your growth. And so I think it's important not to get stuck in the guilt of it all. And one of our equity advisors, so Spencer, would often say, I don't need you feeling bad and guilty about yourself right now, because as long as you feel bad and guilty about yourself, you're unable to actually invest in the work that you need to do to support the people that you say you care about. And I think that's an incredibly powerful way that I've revisited my framing of the situation is, yeah, it can feel really bad and terrible with the guilt of the world and my place in it, or I can look at this as lifelong work. In fact, it's generational work beyond me. And so what am I going to do today? And what will I do tomorrow? And will I ask for some forgiveness and grace, as Ben had mentioned earlier?
0: Mm-hmm. Ben, I think you know more than me. You meet with people from different backgrounds, and Maine has become increasingly diverse with immigrants and refugees from Africa, Asia, the Middle East, and many other parts of the world. What have you learned from immigrants and people of color in Maine through this work?
2: I think I would say, first and foremost, I've learned that there is just an incredible diversity of experience, of skill, of insight, of passion that we all have access to because we live in a community that is diverse and that is full of people from all these different places and backgrounds and walks of life. And where I grew up in Eastern Connecticut was not that way. And it was a beautiful place, but I feel like I was somewhat deprived of that understanding and that wealth that I now get to share in because I get to spend time with people from all these different places and just really, you know, in a sense, you know, to what Chris was saying, this is just as much about how it benefits us as how, you know, guilt or a feeling of responsibility might cause us to benefit someone else, right? I gain so much from relationships with diverse individuals that I have now that I would not have if I weren't doing this work. And, you know, I can't, not any one specific thing, right? Because every individual is different. But I have these amazing, strong relationships with people young and old because of this work that's made my life so much richer.
0: Thank you so much. Chris, maybe that will be another topic, but I know you are also in the banking system and where you work. I know you're trying to create a space, an environment where everyone feel included. And for immigrant communities, racism can sometimes intersect with language, immigration status, economic inequality, culture, and belonging. How does your group think about those intersections?
1: Yeah, so at Androscoggin Bank, we were formed over 170 years ago by workers in the mills who were not having access to financial resources the way that the big companies were. And so it's a little bit in our DNA. And that initial wave of immigrants, which are primarily French, Canadian, and Irish now are a different group, which is, you know, often African and Middle Eastern. And so I think we take a long view lens to say, if our job is to help a community prosper because we know that we will prosper in the end, then where are the barriers in our society that exclude people from opportunity and financial resources? And if we know one of those is lending and that people of Islamic faith can't access our systems the same way in America because of their beliefs, then we have a responsibility to find a way to create access for those products. And I think at the core of that is a commitment to do so with the community first. So don't create a product that works for people and expect them to pick it up and use it. Engage them in conversations about what it would need to look like and have them actually co-design it, because they are the experts of their own experience. And so our Islamic Finance Mortgage Program was kind of the first step in that direction. And we've had really great success with that, some amazing stories. And now we're expanding it after a couple of years to include both checking and deposit products that follow Murabaha. And the hope is that we'll continue to deepen relationships with that part of the community, and then they'll tell us what else we can do. And so when we think about the diversity of experiences here in Maine, and the many, many different immigrants and the places they've come from, there's more than just the need for Islamic finance, and we want to be paying attention to what those are. And we rely on people feeling comfortable telling us that so that we can begin the hard work of building together.
0: Thank you. Ben, what do you think white Mainers sometimes misunderstand about the experiences of black immigrants and other people of color living here?
2: Well, I think that there are a lot of folks in Maine that simply do lack exposure. Here in the Portland area, we're very lucky to live right next door to one another and to work together and to see each other out shopping in restaurants and just have so many opportunities to engage. And in much of the state, that's not true. There are just a lot of white folks who live fairly isolated from immigrant communities and, you know, who don't have the financial ability to do a lot of travel. And so they rely on social media, traditional media channels to tell them what to think about the immigrant community. And oftentimes those channels are misleading. Sometimes they're malicious. And so, you know, somebody can have a total misrepresentation of what the immigrant experience is. And it's not because that white individual is an inherently bad or racist person. It's simply a lack of access and a lack of exposure. And if that's something that we can do anything to help bridge a gap, then that's something that, you know, those white men among us who are lucky enough to have these relationships, you know, that's some of the bridging work that can be part of our responsibility.
0: Chris and Ben, in 5 seconds, what gives you hope? What makes you believe that meaningful progress is possible?
1: I think for me, it's that a lot more white folks are showing up. A lot more white folks are saying, we know something is wrong here, and they're actually taking steps towards connecting and offering mutual aid to immigrant communities and then doing some of their own work. And I think, you know, the White Men for Racial Justice example, we have about 60 white guys in Maine that are doing this work in a localized way. And that's really exciting. It was only 1 4 years ago, and I was number two. And so it's growing. Awareness is growing, and opportunity to do something about racial justice and equity on the community scale is growing.
2: I have a program where I teach young people to lobster. Most of those people are people of color, and there's a couple of white students and, you know, one or two white young men, let's call them the teenagers. And to see one of those, now I won't say join me at a protest after Johan Guerrero was killed, because I didn't invite him. I ran into him there. He came on zone. And to see him, when he gets that time to spend with people who are different from him, develop a love for those folks, so much so that even as a high schooler, you know, he's compelled to go on his own to a protest, that gives me a lot of hope.
0: Mm-hmm. Chris and Ben, thank you both for joining us on Amujambo Time and for being willing to have this conversation. And this brings us to the end of our live conversation here on Amujambo Time, coming to you from WMPG at the University of Southern Maine. Thank you so much. If you missed part of today's program, or if you would like to listen again or share this conversation with someone, Amujambo Time is available as a podcast after the live broadcast. You can find the full episode on Spotify, iHeartRadio, and other major podcast platforms. So whatever you are, keep listening, keep learning, and keep the conversation going. I'm Elodie Wilikaneza. This has been Amujambo Time on WMPG, and we thank David Rogers Berry for helping us as usual.

contempt and lies. No matter how hard you may want to,

0: This is Richard Rudolph, producer and host of Community Voices for Change. Dennis Kirkpatrick is our sound engineer. The show is inspired by Sam Cooke's old classic, Change is Going to Come, from his 1964 album, Ain't That Good News. It's also inspired by the words of Howard Zinn and other writers who believe if we get organized, we get our act together, we can change what's happening in our communities, the state, and possibly even the world. My guest today is Heather Spaulding, the Deputy Director of the Maine Organic Farmers and Gardeners Association. So thanks, Heather, for agreeing to be on the show today. Our listeners are probably wondering or perhaps have forgotten about your background. So why don't you briefly tell us about all the work that you did over the years, not only here in Maine, but also back in Washington, D.C.?
1: Oh, okay, sure. Well, thank you so much, Richard, for always thinking of MOFGA and reaching out to us. We really, really appreciate being able to connect with the community at WMPG. My name's Heather Spaulding, of course, as you just said. I am deputy director at MOFGA. I started at MOFGA back in 1997, working with Susan Pierce, who was the fair director at that time. So my focus when I first came to MOFGA was on Common Ground Country Fair. And I've done a lot of different things through the years. Now I'm still here doing administrative work for the broader organization and focusing a lot of my time on public policy initiatives. So I work pretty closely with a lot of members of the staff, but particularly Bill Pluker, who's our policy organizer, and Sarah Alexander, of course, our executive director. what led me to MOFGA, I grew up in Maine, went to college in New Hampshire, went down to D.C. for about 10 years. And when I was living in D.C., I worked for a number of different big environmental organizations, worked for National Wildlife Federation, Sierra Club, and Greenpeace. And most of the work that I did was focused on toxics, communications work around toxics. And I really wanted to move back to Maine and had the opportunity to work on a MOFGA certified organic farm in Durham, New Leaf Farm, which is absolutely beautiful, beautiful farm. And so I took a little break from working in D.C., went to work for New Leaf Farm as a volunteer apprentice, and then went back to work for Greenpeace. And then a little while later, this opportunity to work on Common Ground Country Fair opened up. So I was like, I think that's the ticket back to Maine. So my husband and I moved back up, and we've raised our kids in the MOFGA community. And it's just been an incredible, incredible opportunity to really connect with people throughout the state and who've just come up with such meaningful ways of living sustainably in our bioregion. And it was great to meet you, Richard, when you were on the fair. You were on the board of directors at MOFGA. And there's just like so many incredible people who've been involved in this community. And it's really, I feel really fortunate to have had that opportunity and still be working here.
0: Great. So I know that you've been following the Hope Ban regarding PFAS. Maine is the first state to actually go ahead to try to ban products that contain PFAS. Where does that stand now? Has it actually gone into effect? And what sort of reaction to this proposed ban?
1: Yeah, so it has gone into effect. The full ban will take effect in 2032. So some things have, they're starting to phase out certain products that are prioritized because of the prevalence and the exposure that the human population has. But the big sunset date is 2032, when products that contain PFAS, that for which there is really no absolutely critical need to the health and safety of our society, will be banned. And so we're marching toward that. There have been already been several years that companies have been able to start looking for safer materials. And we are, feeling like it's really important for us to defend our ground and make sure that the state government and the federal government don't roll back the really bold and important policies that Maine has established.
0: What are some of the products? I mean, I was quite surprised when I discovered that PFAS is in dental floss, which seems totally outrageous. What else?
1: There are everything from like personal care products, cosmetics. I think the Environmental Working Group just released a new study just showing the prevalence of PFAS in cosmetics and personal care products. There's PFAS in packaging. There's PFAS in electronics. There's PFAS in heat pumps that we are trying to use to take care of address some of the energy challenges that we're facing. They're just really prevalent and very, very commonly used. And there are thousands and thousands of these products. And so it is a challenge, but we, the challenge of the impact on human health is undeniable. And we know that there are safer materials we know that a vast amount of products are just products of convenience, purely products of convenience, that we really don't need these and we can find safer materials. So one of the things that we are particularly concerned about and MOFCA has been a leader on is the prevalence of PFAS in agrochemicals and pesticides, where concerned because Maine's Board of Pesticides Control has not been proactive in banning the PFAS pesticides before the 2032 sunset. They have the authority to do that, but they're just kind of riding it out. And recently there have been some novel PFAS pesticides that have been registered for use in the state. And we recently learned that there is a material that is the Department of Environmental Protection is recommending for use to address Eurasian milfoil infestations. They call them infestations. These are, aquatic plants that change the habitat of what bodies of surface water. And so three large lakes, Meslonsky Lake Pond, Androscoggin Lake, and Little Sebago Lake, that were going to be treated with this PFAS aquatic herbicide.
0: Yikes.
1: And it's just like, okay, wait a minute. These materials are going to be banned in a couple of years. We have got to find safer methods of addressing these kinds of
0: plants. So what's the rationale of the pesticide board? They know that this is going to be banned.
1: So the rationale, it's tricky. It's the challenge that we have perennially with pesticides and with the Office of Pesticide Policy at the Environmental Protection Agency. They say that it's very low risk, that these are low risk materials and they're perfectly safe to use according to the label. And we know that the concern is growing about exposure to these materials, and the testing is being done by the manufacturers who argue that, these are safe materials. Well, that's what all the farmers were told when they were spreading sludge all over their land. And now we've got this crisis of farmland contamination and water contamination and the contamination of the bodies of farmers who and their children who have been exposed. So
0: what's happening with the new administration, i.e. Trump and his gang?
1: Yeah.
0: What's going on there with the EPA?
1: Right. So it's really difficult because there has been a movement in more conservative sectors of our society to address our exposure to chemicals in food and agriculture, and the Trump administration had said had made various bold statements that they were going to protect humans from exposure to chemicals and they were going to address PFAS. And now the administration is rolling back policies that had been put in place under the former administration. Administrator Lee Zeldin is basically just saying there's no problem and just kind of shrugging and not addressing the very, very real health problems that farmers are facing across the country. So we have been submitting comments opposing weakening of the maximum contamination levels for PFAS in water. Also trying to say that, we would advocate for an end to the land application of sludge because we know it is contaminated with PFAS. There's no justification for setting like maximum contamination levels of PFAS in sludge when you're just going to apply it year after year after year on the same land, so that's ultimately going to continue to build up. We're very, very disappointed. We're very concerned about the administration's lack of action to protect human health and the environment from exposure to PFAS, but rolling back and trying to weaken standards that the minimal standards that had been put in place by the former administration.
0: One of the items that I think is really outrageous is the PFAS in turf grass, artificial turf grass. And I know a lot of young children, teenagers in particular, who play different sports are actually breathing this.
1: Sorry, you've
0: stand. Maybe it might cost less than maintaining a grass field, but it would be great to ban that. So what's your take on that?
1: Yeah, I mean, the artificial turf is really problematic. And, again, we've got to find safer alternatives to these chemical-based products of convenience. And we also feel that, grass-based turf needs to be managed organically as well. And we know that that can be done. There's a wonderful person, Chip Osborne, who lives in Maine now and has demonstrated that, small gardens and front yards all the way from that level all the way up to like minor league baseball stadiums can be managed with organic land management practices.
0: What about the recent Supreme Court decision regarding Monsanto's pesticide use?
1: Yeah, it's just really just so disillusioning. Basically, what they're saying is that agrochemical companies have the right to poison you if EPA doesn't specifically say that the products are hazardous to your health on the label. And it's just, you know, it's just a response to all the many, many court cases across the land from people who became ill from exposure to glyphosate. It's not over yet.
0: No one is Roundup.
1: Yes. And so we're very grateful to Congresswoman Pingree for her leadership in raising awareness about this and her commitment to getting a law passed so that corporations don't just get a free pass on polluting human health and the environment. Yeah, we were, you know, in Maine, we have a lot of local initiatives, municipal ordinances regulating the use of pesticides and really trying to elevate the organic land management practices. So those are not threatened at this point. That's not what this Supreme Court ruling does. This really is more focused on people having the right to sue a company, a manufacturer, a pesticide manufacturer. But we know that we just have to work really hard to defend the ground that we've gained and to help people understand their rights and you know, really embrace organic land management practices.
0: For those tuning in, this is WMPG, this is Community Voices for Change, and we're talking with Heather Spaulding, who's the Deputy Director of MOFCA. So let's move on to another issue, and that is this recent effort that your organization is trying to do, and that is to convince local supermarkets, especially Hannaford, to buy. What's going on with that?
1: Yeah, well, the background really was that earlier this year, there was a statement that came out from Hannaford

0: shipped across the country. We do have farmers in Maine who are growing beautiful carrots, and those farmers should be supported. We have a state policy and a commitment that we want to dramatically increase the food that is both produced and consumed here in the state. Right now we're at like something like 4%. So we are so heavily dependent on food from away, and we have to have partners in institutions like Hannaford and the big supermarkets to really help shift this. And the way we will do that is, you know, having a commitment from these corporations to support local growers. And the challenge is that what the pay price that they can get, that they can put out there to producers from California, is so far below a reasonable pay price for Maine farmers that they were just ignoring the Maine farmers. So what we did was we sent a letter to Hannaford encouraging them to adopt a Maine first sourcing policy. And there were kind of three priorities in that program. So one was to prioritize local contracts. And this was really focused on carrots because that was what they led with. I mean, there are so many other staples that we could be, embracing as well. But the theme of this really has been carrots. And so we want to get Hannaford to commit to sourcing Maine-grown carrots and only relying on out-of-state suppliers to fill seasonal gaps. But we feel that over time we could supply all the carrots that Maine consumers could possibly want. And then also to establish fair pricing models, and so that those contracts would really reflect the true cost of production, of local production, so that Maine farmers can be supported and they know that the consumers and the major buying institutions have their backs. Like, it's truly a partnership. It's not just like, oh, we're with you as long as you can give us the cheapest, you know, produce as possible. But that's got to shift. There's got to be more of a strong partnership that really reflects fair pricing models. And then the other thing is that we really want to elevate and ensure that there are authentic conversations and relationships being built through. So there's a local stakeholders group that has open dialogue. And so that we can all learn more about what are the volume requirements and procurement logistics for the upcoming seasons.
1: Have you approached other supermarkets like Whole Foods, for example?
0: Well, we have, and over the years, I mean, we have sat down, and there are some farmers that have, contracts. Some do well with different institutions, but we need a bigger picture commitment with all of the buyers. And I think this was just an opportunity for us to get this conversation going. Hannaford is all around the state. Sure. People understand Hannaford. I know you go into any Hannaford now and you're going to see a chalkboard out front, you know, talking about all the local foods that they sell. And I mean, it's definitely part of their marketing strategy. And so we just really want to say, okay, let's build on that. Let's really, really build and find opportunities to grow Maine agriculture and really support farmers so they can have a reliable contract. And so we've had multiple meetings with the representatives from Hannaford, and we have a petition on our website. So if you go to mofca.org, you can sign the petition. There's a link to sign the petition. We really want to keep this conversation going, and we're hopeful that we'll make some progress there.
1: That's great. So let's talk about the Common Ground Fair. We only have about 5 minutes left. Okay. So what's going on with that? When is it taking place? And

0: What's new?
1: Well, we are very excited. The dates for this year's fair are September 25th, 26th, and 27th. It's always the third weekend after Labor Day, if people just want to kind of put that little memory aid away. It's a little later this year in the month, but that's good. We feel like we got a little bit more breathing room. Our fair staff and volunteers are working incredibly hard. We've got amazing exhibitors and speakers and entertainers lined up. The schedule is posted on our website, mofka.org, and so you can start planning your trip. It's very easy to navigate. And we have, there are just hundreds and hundreds of exhibitors and speakers, presenters, entertainers. We kind of organize the fair into participation, education, and shopping, of course. I mean, shopping is like there are practical things that people need, and we really try to promote local Maine businesses for everything from food and clothing and shelter to, art and garden supplies and all. So, anyway, come to the fair. I did want to highlight a few things. We are really excited about our keynote speakers this year. We have the keynote talk, the keynote address happens every day on the Common at 11. On Friday, we're going to be featuring Philip Gregory and Avery McCray. The theme is Our Climate, Our Children, Our Constitution, Our Courts. So Philip Gregory is a lawyer with Our Children's Trust. He litigated the landmark youth-led constitutional climate victory held versus Montana, which was a right to a clean and healthy environment. And it's very exciting. And then Avery McCray was a youth plaintiff in Oregon who also was in Juliana versus the US. And that similarly was about addressing the federal government's endangerment of youth by promoting burning of fossil fuels. So that is going to be really exciting. We're thrilled to have them coming on Friday. On Saturday, we have Anna LaPay, who is the author and advocate and executive director of Global Alliance for the Future of Food. And she has written a whole bunch of books. Her mother is Frances Moore LaPay, and Anna has written or contributed to about 20 books on food and social justice. She's speaking on Saturday. That'll be very, very exciting. And then on Sunday, I am so thrilled that Annie Leonard and Andre Carruthers are going to be speaking to elevate their new book, which is called Protest: Respect It, Defend It, and Use It. And I think this will be particularly interesting to your listenership,
0: Sure.
1: but they basically talk about how nonviolent protest is one of the most powerful tools that ordinary people have ever wielded because it works, it's under attack. So they're going to be talking about all the they've done this incredible book, and they've got essays from like 30 different leaders in the social justice and environmental justice movement. And many of you may know Annie, be familiar with Annie Leonard, because she's the one who wrote the book and did the video, The Story of Stuff. So we're just really excited about these folks coming and helping us celebrate. We've got a public policy teach-in. We were talking earlier about PFAS. And so the theme this year is going to be on PFAS, community organizing around PFAS. And Marina Schaufler is going to be one of the panelists on that.
0: Great.
1: She's the one who she's just written a book, Inescapable, which is,
0: I interviewed her a couple of
1: yes,
0: months
1: right.
0: ago.
1: That's right. Right. So we're thrilled to have Marina coming, and Bill Pluker, our organizer, is going to facilitate that panel. Jim Buckle is a farmer from Unity. He's going to be on the panel. And he and his wife have been navigating the problem, the threat of PFAS contamination, and they have successfully addressed it, and they're farming beautifully and safely in Unity now. There are just so many things. I mean, we could talk probably for an hour about all the amazing things that are going to be offered at
0: We are out of time. So thanks, Heather, for being on the show today. Listeners, be sure to tune in next Monday at 1 p.m. In the meantime, stay cool and avoid ice. This is Richard Rudolph.
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This is radio from the University of Southern Maine. My name is Lena, and I'm here on Teen Takeover this afternoon, which is a program run by Blunt Youth Radio members, and it is weekly, so you should tune in next week, but I'm here today, and I'm going to be spinning some emo music for you all. I'm very excited. I am a Blunt member who is finishing up their time at the moment, and I'm going to be sad to miss Blunt, so this is kind of like my last hurrah here, but I'm happy to be playing some music for you guys.

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All right, and let's get started with the music. Up first, you are going to hear the song Ford by the band Jejune. So let's get right into it.

All right, and we are back. You just heard, again, the first song was Ford by the band Jejun. I just saw them pretty recently. It was very awesome in Boston, which was really cool because I believe they formed at Berklee School of Music, so that was great. And then we heard the song Redeemer by the band My Point of View. And then after that was Moving Out by the band First Day Back. The last two are more like emo revival bands versus Jejun, which was like pure second wave emo. So cool. Yeah, let's hear another second wave band. Eldritch Anisette, song Pessimism Goes to Work.

All right. The last two songs you heard were Basil's Cut by Cap'n Jazz. I would call that an emo classic. I love Cap'n Jazz. Best band ever. And then you heard a song by the band Algernon Cadwater. It is quite a long title. I'm going to read the whole thing, though. It's called Look Down Because the Ground is Easier to Understand and Doesn't Take so Much Work to Figure Out, But I'd Rather Not Know Where I'm Standing and Have an Idea of What Life is All About. I love that band as well. They have really cool lyrics. But yeah, let's hear another song. This is You Can't Graph Goodbyes by the Ritornello Form. I just found this band the other day, actually. They have an album called Majority Rules. I think that's what it's called. Yeah, worth listening to. I would check it out. So, yeah, let's hear it.

If you're just tuning in, you're listening to WMPG. This is 90.9 FM, radio from the University of Southern Maine. That last song was Card by Cellar Door from their new album Playing Possum. Cellar Door is a great band. My friend Dylan actually recently interviewed them on his radio show. I actually don't remember what show he was subbing for, but it was not yesterday Sunday, but two Sundays ago. If you're able to find that, it's worth checking out. They're a really cool band out of the University of New Hampshire. Yeah, we're about to hear the song Deck Wine by the band Marietta. Again, if you're just tuning in, my name is Lena, and this is Teen Takeover, a weekly radio show hosted by teens from Blunt Youth Radio. So let's hear that.

All right, we are back. The most recent song was Jaejoon's Early Stars, another Jaejoon pick. Love them again. Before that was 20% Water Change by Edison Cleo. Before that was Dekwon by Marietta, another great band. I highly recommend checking them out. And you're about to hear a song by the Get Up Kids called I'm a Loner, Dottie, a Rebel.

All right. This song is called A Name by the band Joan of Arc. And then before that, you heard Making Soccer History by the band P. And let me see, which one was before that? I do believe it was What Horse You Rode It On. That's a mouthful, by the band Owls. And we're about out of time here. But this has been Lena on Teen Takeover's weekly radio program by Blunt Youth Radio members. And be sure to tune in next week for another amazing show put on by another Blunt member. I am honestly not sure who it is next week, but whoever it is, they're going to do great. So we're going to close out with another emo classic. We're going to go Song About an Angel by the band Sunny Day Real Estate.

Born from the ashes of alt country pioneers Uncle Tupelo, Sunvolt has spent three decades making heartfelt, road-worn records steeped in Americana and rock and roll. Led by singer-songwriter and guitarist Jay Farrar, Sunvolt returns on August 28th with a brand new album, Sound Signal Serenades. 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

On Fridays from 10 to 11:30, I, me, Jim, whatever, bring reasonable music to the air. Been doing it off and on for about 35 years, mostly music, a little self-aggrandizing talk, chitter-chatter, chitter-chatter, no talking about the great TV show I watched last night, and no Rafi. Well, definitely no Rafi. Reasonable music.

You have entered Perky's Auditory Canal on WMPG Gorham Portland, radio from the University of Southern Maine. It is I, DJ Perky, and I have missed all of y'all for the last few weeks. So thank you to DJ Colleen, who graciously covered Perky's Auditory Canal, and another endless shout out to the Teen Takeover Blunt Youth Program, coordinated by the one and only DJ Shax. This week we had DJ Lena. What a treat. Brought you down that emo lane. All right, let's get right into the music. It is August 17th. Oh, yeah, August 17th. Oh, my goodness. August is flying by, but in Southern Maine, this is the best part of the year. So it is 2:34 p.m. again on August 17th, 2026. I have a special guest in the studio. So let's just get taken away by Labi Cifre on 90.9 FM. Enjoy.

0: All of these songs have something in common. Can you guess what it is? That's right, bub. They're all Canadian. 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

0: thank you so, so very much for tuning in to WMPG Gorham Portland Radio from the University of Southern Maine. Wow, this is a beautiful day despite the raindrops and the clouds. We're having a little pre-fall action here, but as I tell everybody, summer is not over. We've only just begun the second half. And in the background, we are playing Pharoah Sanders' 1974 vinyl, Love Is Everywhere. And I do believe love truly is everywhere, because if you open yourself up to the right people, you will receive greatness. And we all know that. But also, don't give up on people, because everyone's got a little good inside of them. Speaking of goodness, I am here with one of my dear, dear best buddies, my buddy Pat Gregory, who is a fantastic human being. Honestly, I want to tell you a little bit about him in a moment. First, let's review what we played for the first 30 minutes of Perky's Auditory Canal. We heard You Ain't the Problem by Michael Kiwanuka. Before that was Sister Owls by Monster Rally. And Monster Rally did play a beautiful after show at the Newport, Rhode Island Jazz Fest. Unfortunately, I went to a different show. You can't make it all. So onward to more live music next year. Before Monster Rally, we played No Time for Dreaming by Charles Bradley, Marlena Shaw with Liberation Conversation, James Brown with Stoned to the Bone, and we started it off with I Got The by Lobby Seafray. That's a classic. That track has been sampled so many times by modern hip hop artists and what have you. It's just beautiful. So the caller, thank you to the caller. It was a very, very, very brief talk, because we are about to hit the top of the hour. So we just had a brief talk about Coltrane, and it's just amazing how many influences older musicians have on the new musicians and all over. But all of you young musicians out there, you will influence others in the future. All right, this is excellent. Before we jump into some more music, and I will play a few tracks of another Newport, Rhode Island Jazz Fest artist that I unfortunately didn't get to see. But first, I want to say hi to my guest here. This is my friend, Pat Gregory. Pat, can you say hi in the microphone? He's getting set up here. So my friend Pat, he is mostly deaf. He is one of the hardest workers I've ever met in my life. And I'm not going to tell y'all how old I am. So Pat, you want to say hello? Oh, he's getting his headphones situated. He's looking great. He's a sharp dresser and a hard worker. Pat, you want to say hi?
1: Good afternoon, everyone. I like to hear the good music, and I like the good hair to all the good music, the men and women. But, I love to like the good music, and I like the good song, and I know I like the bad music. So okay.
0: Yeah, he does not like the bad music. He only likes good music.
1: Yep. So I can hopefully like to hear the good music and a good song. So hope you can good luck for a good season time, and go for it. Thank you.
0: Oh, you take care too, Pat. We'll have Pat back on the airwaves soon enough. But yeah, Pat, he only likes good music. He doesn't like the bad music. Same thing for people too. You only like the good people. We don't like any bad people.
1: No.
0: No, doesn't like any bad people. So I think we're going to jump into some more music, and then we'll come back on and say hello to everyone. So thank you to everyone that endlessly tunes in to 90.9 FM WMPG.org. There was another caller before that wonderful man that called during Pharoah Sanders. So if you're tuning in, please give a call back. We couldn't get to the phone, and when I got to it, it was just, we were ships in the night passing one another. So give us a call back at 207-780-4909. And I think it's time to kind of, I don't want to really slow it down. I want to kind of sultry it. Let's do a little bit of Sade, everybody. Enjoy. Pat, can you say that one more time? Enjoy the music.
1: Good luck and a good music. I like to hear the good times. I hope for good fights. I like to look at some music. Hopefully he can hear the music loud, because I can't hear the music very loud.
0: He can't hear very well, but he can feel the music and he can see when people are having a great time. So we'll say enjoy.
1: Enjoy. I'm hearing the music loud. Thank you very much, people.
0: You're very welcome. Yeah, good luck to all, to everybody from Pat Gregory and DJ Perky on 90.9 FM.

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0: Well, well, well, hello again, all of you beautiful, sweet baby wonderfuls of Portland, Maine, and beyond. All of the listeners of WMPG around the world. We again, in the background, we are listening to 1974 vinyl of Pharoah Sanders entitled Love Is Everywhere. This is the other side of that beautiful vinyl in our wonderful, beautiful, wonderful, they are my favorite words today, our library here at WMPG. It's just great. So the last 30 minutes, I hope none of y'all cried, because we had two fantastic female singers that I wanted to morph together. We had Sade and Celeste. Celeste is one of the many artists that performed at the Newport, Rhode Island Jazz Festival that I did not get to see. And good thing, because I think I would have been crying my eyes out, like, horribly, and it's not a good look. But music can just really connect to us all, whether you can hear or not. So my buddy Pat is here with us. Pat, do you want to say hi to the microphone again? Pat, you want to say hi?
1: Hello, good afternoon. Can you hear you? If you can clap louder, because it's very hard. You can hear the voice. Can read up. So if you look speak louder, make sure you speak for the louder, I can hear your voices. That's okay, I know I've been hearing a lot, but if you look for loud, I can hear your voices, I can hear a lot, I can be here from now on.
0: Yes, Pat is my wonderful friend, Patrick Gregory, one of the hardest workers and dearest buddies I am honored to be friends with. What he was saying is that he is mostly deaf, and he's really good at reading lips, and he can feel the tones and vibrations of only good music, though. We don't like the bad music.
1: Yep.
0: So what we played during our Sade Celeste little mix-up, the Sade tracks we played were I Will Be Your Friend, just like my buddy Pat here. Hang On to Your Love, Your Love Is King. Those were the three Sade tracks. And then for Celeste, we played Love Is Back, This Is Who I Am. And that last track entitled Strange, I know this is pretty profound thing, but I think it just may be my new favorite song ever. I cannot believe I'm saying this. All right, so this is great. Looks like DJ Benji is about to come in to start the show at 4 p.m., but we still have tons of time left. Right, Pat? We're going to play some more music. And Pat, what do you think we're going to do after? What do you think we'll do after the radio show? Maybe get something to eat?
1: Yeah.
0: Yep. Yeah, we spend a lot of time together. We go to church every other week, and he does his altar serving thing. He is the man up there. It's the big show for him, and it was really nice of him to want to come with me to my show. So, Pat, I really hope you had a good time today.
1: Yep, have a good time.
0: Great. Well, I'm telling you, listen to Celeste. And I don't tell people what to do because I have enough people telling me what to do every day. And I'm just laughing because Pat is it's his first time here at the station. So he's waving and giving peace signs to all of the volunteers walking in and out of the station. Oh, Pat, so remember we met David?
1: Yeah.
0: Who's one of the bosses here. And then we met Alexis.
1: Yeah.
0: And a work-study student. So this is just great. There's always something new. So please go to WMPG.org. Check out our website. We have tons of events, community events. Come out, meet some of the DJs, become a volunteer. There's so many things that this community has to offer. And that's why all of us just keep volunteering and doing it, because you leave with that really good feeling inside, which is acceptance, creativity, and just being involved in something that is just organic. All right, so let's go into, I had it queued up here. This is gonna be a little tricky trick. Some other tracks that I've played in the past, but You know, let's turn the vibe around here and let's get into the, let's play some Funkadelic. All right. It is about 3:40 on Monday. What? Hey, Pat, what's the date? Do you know what the date is?
1: Today, the 17th.
0: The 17th of?
1: 2026.
0: That's perfect. Thank you so much. And let's go into Can You Get to That on 90.9 FM. Enjoy.

0: All right, everyone. It always goes so fast. The 90 minutes, you want it to just be endless. Please stay tuned. DJ Benji is getting geared up for y'all to tune in. I am DJ Perky. I am here every other Monday from 2:30 to 4 p.m. And Pat, I'm so glad my buddy, my great buddy, Pat Gregory, was an distinguished and exquisite guest. Do you want to talk into the microphone and say bye to everybody? You want to say goodbye to everybody?
1: Goodbye to everybody. So I wish you a happy Monday. I like a hoof, like a mature, I like a hood of good music. I like it very much, good music. Thank you very much.
0: Thank you, Pat. Pat said he really loves the good music. He just gave me a shout out every other Monday. So thanks, Pat. He's a great friend. And, you know, it will just, it's friendship prevails, friendship lasts forever. So we are going to end with my new favorite. Well, let's just review quickly what we had. The really classic songs that I admittedly have played before. And we had Hard Times by Baby Huey, Bill Withers with Use Me, Sugar Otis with Strawberry Letter 23. And we started that last set with Can You Get to That by Funkadelic. Classic, classic tunes. So, all right, everyone, have a wonderful everything. And please, please just be good to yourself and to others around. I'm not telling y'all what to do, but it kind of works. Kindness works. But watch your back, protect your neck, and hold on to your great friends. So thank you, Pat. You're my great friend.
1: Thank you very much. I'll ask you again. I'll see you every Monday.
0: Every other Monday, that's right. So we're going to send y'all off with Stop This Flame by Celeste on 90.9 FM. 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

0: 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Good evening, boils and ghouls. 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
1: 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Thank you, as always, to DJ Perky for that lovely handoff, per usual. 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

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Thank you so much for tuning in. It's so lovely to be here. We just heard from Bob Dylan, as we are wont to do on this radio program. And we are going to hear from Alexander Spence, nicknamed Skip. And he was in Moby Grape. He's got a crazy, like, it's practically a demo tape, but it's a big collection of his recordings that has got a lot of freaky stuff on it. We're going to listen to one of the less freakier tunes right now, a song called Diana. And then we got some Beth Orton. We got some Dire Straits. We got some Loudon Wainwright. We got all sorts of alternative country coming down the pipe. So if that suits your fancy, keep it dialed. WMPG. I'm DJ Benji. Glad to be here. Let's hear from Alexander Skip Spence with Diana.

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This is Highway 95 Revisited. I'm DJ Benji. Thanks for tuning in. We just heard from Jerry Garcia and David Grisman from their album Not For Kids Only, which got a re-release just this past year with a couple extended and alternate takes, and it's really lovely. And I've been on a kids' music kick, so got a little bug jam for you. A song called There Ain't No Bugs On Me. And I gotta tell you that Preble Street is a social service agency whose mission is to empower people experiencing problems with homelessness, hunger, housing, and poverty. To learn more and get involved, visit preblestreet.org/volunteer. We are going to hear from Mickey Newbury this song called Teetotal Tommy. I was not familiar with this tune until moments ago when my good old pal, Aiden, gave me a call, turned me onto this, and I couldn't be more thrilled reading through some of these lyrics. Really gorgeous stuff. So, thank you to that. If you want to call in, make a request, I'll do my best to squeeze it in. We got a bit of a tight show today, but 780-4909, that's the number if you want to get your opinions and thoughts and feelings out on air. I won't relay everything, but if you want to hear some music, I'll do my best. We are going to hear from Mickey Newbury, Teetotal Tommy, right now on WMPG. Thanks for tuning in.

Ni hao. I'm shy, so I won't look at you. So I'm going to close my eyes. This is January the 17th, 1999, in Taipei. I want to thank Jim Shum for bringing me here, my straight friend, producer. And today I want to dedicate my performance to all the Arthurs in the world, but especially to my friend Arthur Russell. This song is about my friend who's a go-go dancer in a queer bar in New York.

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3: That's Wax Poetic coming up at 5:30. I believe it'll be Chet with you this evening. It's a bit of an old promo. Now Wax Poetic is managed lovingly with DJ Dana and DJ Chet. They're always playing vinyl, strictly, and it's wonderful to listen and hear what they've got in their collection. It's always quite a blast. So be sure to keep it dialed. 90.9 FM, WMPG, Gorham, Portland, radio from the University of Southern Maine. This is Highway 95 Revisited. I'm DJ Benji, with you for another half hour before Chet takes over the airwaves. So what have we been listening to? We just heard from Nourished by Time. Great song of his from his 2025 album, The Passionate Ones, called When the War is Over. Before that, we heard the new Algis Harding album, One Stop, with the title track. And God, it's such a personal album. And yet you can't tell what she's talking about some of the time. It's grown on me quite a bit. Algis Harding, One Stop. Before that, Neurose to Steel, an old live album performing somewhere in Japan, I believe. Album called Cool Fire. We heard the opening track from that. Neurose to Steel, an old collaborator of Arthur Russell, as you may have known, and he just put out a new compilation of his work this year, and it's also great. And then, oh my gosh, we heard so much new music. Before that, we heard the collab between Alex G and Paul Buchanan, new single Pain is the Heart of Love. No idea what is to come of that collaboration. I haven't kept up with Alex G or Paul Buchanan lately, so I'll be excited if more does, because I love that song. Okay, we are going to hear a song from, two songs from Congotronics International, which is a big group effort between the original Congotronics group, which put out the album Konono Number 1. Last century. Gosh, I can't even remember when that came out, but it was amplified marimba, and it was one of the first, like, gosh, now I need to, it came out, oh, excuse me, I totally messed up, 2004, one of the first times that, you got marimba rock music. And Congotronics Now International is a collaboration between everyone from Juana Molina to members of Deerhoof. We've got Greg Saunier and Satomi playing on this. All the original members from Congotronics. It's a really wild album. They cover all the songs on the original Konono Number 1, and they do so much more. It's so dancey. It's really, really wonderful. And we're going to hear another Greg Saunier, the drummer from Deerhoof and Congotronics. We're going to hear another Greg Saunier project called Le Bon Homme after we hear a little bit of Congotronics. So keep it dialed. WMPG. 90.9 FM, radio from the University of Southern Maine. I'm DJ Benji with Highway 95 Revisited. Be sure to keep it dialed and listening to Chet with Wax Poetic. He'll be on at 5:30. And come hang out with us at Orange Bike. Chet is, oh my gosh, and Chet's doing Freaky Fridays this Friday. So I'm all sorts of excited. WMPG, all the love in the world for everything we got going on. Let's listen to some music. Congotronics, this is a song called Rezilla.

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0: You're there creating, thinking,
1: feeling,
0: doing. It's a lot of fun to do.
2: That's right. It is that time again. It is Monday. It is 5:30-ish. I am your DJ Chet, and I am here to bring you another episode of Wax Poetic. And I gotta say, it's unfortunately getting near to some time to tell you some news. 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Every Friday, we take over some great spot, and we do our thing, that being playing great music for you, the listener. 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And you get to see me and Michelle from Rock Lobster doing our thing. And speaking of doing our thing, I got to be honest with you. I heard a song earlier this week. It has been on repeat. I don't have it on vinyl yet. I need to get it on vinyl. But this is definitely going out to my buddy Ben in California, who gave me this great band. It's a two-piece set from Louisiana, and I cannot get enough. This is Why Did You Miss It by Twisted Teens, and I'm going to be playing all straight bangers for you today. It is Monday. Let's have a great time.

0: 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It's
1: DRB. I've recently reimagined my show, Signal Boost, as a program for the classically curious. 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

0: Snap Out of It. I have some Arctic Monkeys off of their album AM. And yeah, this is Wax Poetic. I'm your DJ Chet. I am here with you every other Monday for now. Up. And before that, Car Seat Headrest, 1937 State Park, The Districts with Young Blood, Cold War Kids with Hang Me Up to Dry, and that Twisted Teens, Why Did You Miss It? I just had to get that in your ears. I don't even have it on vinyl yet, but you just have to have it. All right, where are we at? Oh, yeah, we're at that time on the show where I have some obligations. Let's see. Oh, yeah, I remember what that obligation was. It was to tell you that you there listener, are listening to WMPG, Gorham, Portland. As you might know, it's radio from the University of Southern Maine. I got some more stuff for you. Let me get those things here. Aha, here we are. All right. Let's give a little shout out to the Portland Theater Festival. Wraps up its summer season with An Enemy of the People by Henrik Ibsen, in a powerful new adaptation by Amy Herzog. Running August 24th through September 6th, this gripping drama follows a respected donor, doctor, who uncovers the truth that could change his entire town. But when doing the right thing comes at a personal cost, public opinion turns, alliances crumble, and one question remains. What happens when telling the truth makes you the enemy? Fresh from a sold-out Broadway run, this urgent and thought-provoking production feels more relevant than ever. For tickets and more information, visit PortlandTheaterFestival.org. 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And now this.
1: 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Again, that is Brady's Grown-Up Time on WMPG performing in the Live Lounge, so be sure to tune in at 7:30 p.m. on August 19th.

Who doesn't listen to locomotives? And again, you're listening to Wax Poetic. This is your DJ Chet. And I'm bringing the bangers today. I got, I don't know, you're probably picking up what I'm putting down. It's a lot of alternative rock, a little psych rock. Just some music to get you through the day. I got to be honest with you, I had a day. And you know what? It's nothing that music can't cure. I have some Tame Impala. Ah, no show would be complete without some Tame Impala from me. Here's a great track off Lonerism. If you know it, sing it along, I guess. But enjoy.

Maine Immigrants Rights Coalition provides legal and social economic conditions for immigrants in the state of Maine. Maine Immigrants Rights Coalition brings together more than 100 organizations to form a unique statewide network representing diverse ethnic communities. For more information, visit maineimmigrantrights.org.

0: I don't know, as somebody who's California sober, I feel like you can be high on life too.
1: You know, if you have any of those things, reach out here at 207-780.
0: Stop it.
1: Okay.
0: No, don't do that.
1: Oh, yeah. Don't do that.
0: Don't do that. Don't.
1: You can meet me out back.
0: Don't.
1: No, don't do that either.
0: Stop it.
1: Hi, guys. It's me, Mr. Dana. I'm here to ruin Chet's show.
0: You're like Eminem. Stop it.
1: I know. I show up late and I just go straight in for like to mess things up.
0: Go right for the kill.
1: That's right, baby.
0: I was really feeling that song because last week you played like some really good summer songs. Yeah. And for some reason, Queens of the Stone Age Feel Good Hit of the Summer always comes up in my mind of like windows down, sunroof open if you can afford one, I guess, or are lucky enough to have one.
1: I just punch out those windows.
0: Punch a hole in the roof of the car. It's like a Hulk in it. Actually, as a matter of fact, the items in that song could probably make that possible.
1: Exactly.
0: So anyway, it was a delightful show last week.
1: Thank you.
0: Oh yeah, before that, I had some Black Keys with 10 a.m. Automatic. Cake with Friend is a four-letter word.
1: So is Dana.
0: So is Late.
1: That too.
0: Done. WMPG is a four-letter word.
1: Yes.
0: I don't know if it's really

0: okay, like one more thing, and I'm like,
1: oh my god,
0: I gotta
1: that
0: go.
1: One more thing piles into five last things
0: every single then, time. I, you know,
1: oh my god, dude.
0: But I'm so happy to be gainfully employed, and
1: it's true,
0: and still have time to do this.
1: It's true.
0: So I mean, there's a lot to be said. I'm very fortunate. I should not complain. But I can.
1: And will.
0: And will, continuously. So yeah, I've been just like playing bangers. And I joked with you that if you were going to show up, there's one thing I need you to bring. Because I do not have it on vinyl. And I should have it on vinyl. And I got to share, I'm not a huge Primus fan.
1: Uh-huh.
0: And neither is this album that song I'm about to play.
1: Not Primus.
0: Not Primus. But if the Sage listener knows, Primus did have a show that was at the Civic Center. Or whatever they call it nowadays. And the opener was Wolf Mother during COVID,
1: mm-hmm.
0: but I guess they canceled that show and they like pushed it into the eons and then eventually rescheduled it. And someone was like, hey, do you want to go to this Primus show? And I'm like, and then I looked at the listing and the opener and I was like, oh my God, I need to go see this show. As it turns out, they were no longer on the listing because when the show got rescheduled, right. They were no longer on the tour. So this band has still eluded me. I want more than anything to see them. And I am so excited for the day that that could happen. Please tell me, have you seen them?
1: No.
0: See, I feel like...
1: they have eluded me too. I mean, they're one of Australia's finer things.
0: Oh, I wonder if this is another phone call to the station from a Social Security office.
1: Oh.
0: I got a call earlier asking about death benefits.
1: Oh, fantastic.
0: Yeah, I think it's another spam caller. Well, anyway.
1: Well, tell you what, why don't we play that elusive band?
0: All right, let's do it. I'm into it. Turntable one? Sure. Let's go.
1: Let's go, baby.
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Join me and Michelle from Rock Lobster this Friday at Orange Bike Brewing for Freaky Fridays. A live broadcast from 5 to 7 at Orange Bike Brewing in Portland, Maine. Look forward to seeing you there.

0: I kind of want to be Lucifer's friend after that song.
1: Oh, hell yes.
0: I want to ride the sky. What?
1: Dude, if I could have that as my personal, like, theme music wherever I go with, like, horns blaring and, you know, metal vocalists screaming.
2: Ride the sky!
1: Exactly! You were picking up what I am putting down, sir.
0: I think I might get tired of that. You're just in the bakery getting bagels.
2: Ride the sky!
1: At the library.
2: Ride the sky!
1: Shh!
0: Sorry, I gotta ride the sky.
1: Shh!
0: It's so good. Hey, the mystery lights before that was What Happens When You Turn the Devil Down. That's the final track on that great self-titled album. AC/DC with some bagpipes. Kings of Leon with Crawl and a little Wolf Mother with Dimension. Still, that's definitely... Yeah.
1: Actually, we had Lucifer's Friend, uh-huh. And then we had the Turn the Devil Down.
0: Uh-huh.
1: And then didn't, like, back in the day, didn't they think, like, AC/DC stood for something, Devil's Children or something like that?
0: Sure, yeah. I think there was definitely, like, some stuff you could play backwards. Why haven't we capitalized on that?
1: WMPG. something evil.
0: Do the whole show in reverse. GPMW.
2: Ride the sky.
0: Ah, great. It's coming back in the room. Oh, yeah. I forgot one thing. Can I get cream cheese with my bagels?
2: Ride the sky.
0: So you ever have one of those records? Like, I'm sure, like, deep down, you probably do, because you have a lot of records.
1: I got one or two,
0: probably known. You ever just, like, see a vinyl when you're in a shop and you're like, that's a buy on site, no matter what it costs.
1: Mm-hmm.
0: Yeah, this was one of those for me.
1: What do we got?
0: Band of Skulls, a Baby Darling Doll Face Honey, and I have no business spending the kind of money that they want for this vinyl. Except, as you might notice, it's got some cosmetic damage on the corner.
1: Oh, yeah.
0: It doesn't affect the vinyl, but the guy was like, I'm like, hey, can you do any better on the price? And he's like, no. I'm like, all right, well, I'm still buying it.
1: Womp womp.
0: The record's in nice shape, though. I'm a big fan of this album. I had, like, an old friend that got me into a whole bunch of music, and mm-hmm. this was some of it, and no notes. Just love it.
1: Oh, sweet.
0: So, yeah, I'm gonna play that. And then we have, like, I don't know, 15 minutes left? Jeez, I'm crying. I got some White Stripes with us. We got to pick out a song off that.
1: Yes.
0: Little Greatest Hits. And then, it's going to be a show. But till then, let's get into some Bands of Skulls.
1: Make it so, Chad.
0: Make it so.
2: Right at the sky!

0: All right, is that a show?
1: I think that's a show.
0: Oh, no.
2: Oh, no.
0: We've done it again.
1: Well, we can see you at Freaky Friday.
0: Oh, yeah, this Friday from 5 to 7.
1: Yes.
0: I thought it was kind of weird playing my own promo on my
1: Hell yes.
0: on our show here.
1: And the Governor's Groove at the Thirsty Pig on Thursday.
0: Yeah. I purposely didn't.
1: 5 to close.
0: Didn't do the. Because I was like, two nights of DJing. I can't do that.
2: You're going to do it.
0: I'm going to do it.
2: You'll be fine.
0: Yeah, Governor's Groove, free thing to do. Thirsty Pig, definitely worth it.
1: Come on after work, Thursday at the Thirsty Pig and Orange Bike on Friday.
0: Yeah, that's your Thursday and Friday. You've already figured it out.
1: The man, the myth, the legend here, Mr. Chat.
0: Stop it. You don't mean that.
2: I do.
0: All right, what was that? The little Cheap Trick?
1: That was Cheap Trick with He's a Whore.
0: And then we had Band of Skulls, Death by Diamonds and Pearl, White Stripes, that I'm slowly turning into you. I don't know. That was a wax poetic. I'm your DJ Chet. This is a guy named Mr. Dana.
1: That's me.
0: And, we'll be back with you next week.
1: Sounds good.
0: And playing you off a little bit, the OCs, with some song that I can't remember the name of.
1: But it's good, I tell you. It's good.
0: Interzone's coming up next. Be good to yourself. Be good to your neighbors. Be good to everybody. You're all awesome.
1: Bye.
0: Bye.

FM, WMPG, Gorham, Portland. As always, this is Southern Maine Community Radio from USM, and you're listening to Community Voices for Change.

0: This is Richard Rudolph, producer and host of Community Voices for Change. Dennis Kirkpatrick is our sound engineer. The show is inspired by Sam Cooke's soul classic, Change is Going to Come, from his 1964 album, Ain't That Good News. The show is also inspired by the words of Howard Zinn and other writers who believe if we get organized, we get our act together, we can possibly change what's happening in our communities, the state, and even the world. My guest today is James Mayall, who is a lead policy analyst at the Maine Center for Economic Policy. He recently issued a written report entitled How Maine Care is Helping More Mainers Afford Healthcare and Strengthening the Economy. So, James, thanks for agreeing to be on the show today. Your report is an excellent eye-opener regarding how Maine Care helps nearly 476,000 people here in the state of Maine. I guess the first question I have is, why did you decide to write this report when there are so many other topics that you could have focused on?
1: Well, yeah, thanks for having me, Richard. I thought it was important, I think, to remind people how helpful Maine Care is for so many folks in the community. And part of that, I think, is because, like, politically, we're seeing a lot of attacks on the program. I think there, one motivation for this was just, I think sometimes it's described as being a budgetary problem or kind of being unsustainable for the state. And I think sort of understanding how the program has grown and why is kind of important in that context. And the fact that it's providing, tangible benefits to individuals in the state, but also to hospitals and to the economy more broadly. So just part of it is just kind of trying to set the record straight of what's happened in Maine Care over the last few years and why that's a good thing.
0: The question is, so tell us about what Maine Care actually does and how improved over the 8 years.
1: Yeah. So Maine Care is the state-run health care program, health insurance program, effectively. It primarily helps Mainers with lower incomes. The exact income you need to qualify for Maine Care kind of depends on a few different factors, like which eligibility category you fall in. For example, for parents with children or for children themselves, it's easier. You can qualify with a higher income, for example. But it basically provides healthcare to folks without any co-pays or deductibles. And it provides pretty comprehensive coverage. One of the things that's been done in recent years, for example, is trying to add dental coverage for adults that hadn't been provided in Maine. So it's a fairly comprehensive health insurance program. It's publicly run. One of the benefits from kind of a public policy point of view is not only is it kind of free of charge for people who are using it, but it also is a way to kind of control healthcare costs because the state kind of basically negotiates prices and helps keep prices down compared to the private sector. There are some places in which kind of those rates are too low and the state has the ability to adjust those. All in all, it's a fairly successful model, I think, for providing health insurance that works pretty well for the people involved and is, kind of restrains some of those runaway costs. In terms of kind of how the program has grown over the last few years, I think kind of the most high-profile one that people think about maybe is the Medicaid expansion program that was approved in the referendum in 2017, and that made all adults under the age of 64 earning up to a little bit over the poverty line, up to 138% of the poverty level eligible for the program. That was something that was in the Affordable Care Act. Maine was kind of a relatively late state to adopt that because of opposition from Republicans and Governor LePage. And LePage at the time even refused to honor the referendum. And so it took until Governor Mills came into office to kind of sign off on that and really have it implemented in earnest. And so that's one of the biggest categories in which kind of benefits have expanded in recent years. About 84,000 people are benefiting because of that. And that's a combination of individuals Individuals without children and parents who are low income individuals as well. So, and then like some of the other stuff we've done in recent years is we have expanded the eligibility for children in the program and removed the premiums that parents of children were paying at higher income levels. We've also made certain or removed immigration status as a barrier. For children and people who are pregnant. So even if they are undocumented or even some lawful permanent residents are barred for the first 5 years, so those folks are now eligible under the state is paying for the costs of those. And then we've also kind of expanded coverage for older Mainers for a couple of programs that don't provide full benefits, but for folks who are enrolled in Medicare, they help pay some of their prescription drug benefits. So I think the expansion for kind of the low-income individuals kind of got the most attention, but one of the things I point to in the blog is kind of the ways in which we've also helped other folks, including children and older people.
0: So you mentioned in the report that the average cost is about $8,000. Like individuals just going to get medical attention. Is it about the same? Is it less? Is it more?
1: So it tends to, you know, one reason why kind of main care works, is kind of good value for money, is because of the state sets the prices for those in a way that kind of prevents really high prices that we see for certain procedures and things in the private market. So in general, the cost for covering an adult in 2024 through main care was about $8,000 a year. Whereas if you're in the private market, you might be paying $9,000 in premiums alone, and that's before you get to kind of the co-pays and deductibles. From a public policy and budgeting point of view, you get pretty good bang for your buck through the main care program. And then for places like hospitals, you know, if we can stop people going uninsured, that is generally a good deal for hospitals as well, because they're not treating those people for free or kind of trying to collect medical debts that they're never going to be able to collect on. So it can also be a good move for the economy more broadly.
0: So it's my understanding about 476,000 people are on this program, mm-hmm. Main Care. The total population is well over a million. So what's going on with the other half of the population?
1: So there's about 476,000 people receiving some kind of main care benefit. Only about 330,000 of those are in kind of like full benefit programs, and the other 150,000 are getting like some support through main care, and those are largely some of those older Mainers who are getting the prescription drug assistance. And there are a couple of other programs that kind of cover some conditions, but not everything. It has grown, and depending on how you look at it, it can be about a third of the population potentially in the program. That some folks who are critical of the program have seen that as a problem and seen it as unsustainable. But I think the other way of looking at that is kind of that's a large number of people who have gotten peace of mind in terms of how much health, in terms of being able to access healthcare without worrying about a giant bill that they've gotten. And as for sort of the rest of the people in the state, it's a real mixture. I mean, Maine has a large number of people who are enrolled in Medicare, as you might expect, because of our older population. There's also, and then the other largest group is people who get employed, get insurance through their employer. And then there's a smaller group who use the ACA marketplace plans individually. And obviously there's, you know, tens of thousands of people who are still uninsured as well. So, but main care is one of the largest groups, if not the largest group of people who have insurance in the state.
0: I'm wondering whether main care gets any federal assistance or money, mm-hmm. or is this all money coming from the state coffers?
1: Yeah, I mean, that's one of the things also that from a budgeting point of view makes it a really good deal for the state. Is it varies from year to year depending on a formula, and the federal government basically gives more assistance to states that have smaller budgets and a higher need population. Maine usually falls somewhere kind of in the middle, and we get about 2/3 of our costs for Maine care are covered by the state. Covered by the federal government. So about for every $1 the state spends, in general, they bring in $2 from the federal government. For that expansion population that I talked about, the 85,000 people who are covered under the Affordable Care Act expansion to Medicaid is an even better deal where the federal government pays 90% of those costs. So every $1 we spend gets $9 in federal funding. So as a result, the MainCare program brings in about $3.5 billion in federal funding every year for the state. So that makes it relatively or easier for the state to cover those costs, but it also means, you know, it's a way of boosting our economy in bringing federal funding into the state.
0: So how can the program be expanded or improved? Mm-hmm. Is there a need for expansion?
1: Yeah, so I think generally what we've seen is, you know, we know that Mainers want more healthcare, not less. I mean, something we haven't talked about is kind of there's a threat to MainCare coverage in the federal government under the what they call the One Big Beautiful Bill Act. You know, Republicans in Congress and President Trump have been making cuts to Medicaid, which, you know, MainCare is the name for Maine's Medicaid program. So, you know, they're threatening to, they're putting in requirements that could lead to more than 30,000 Mainers losing their MainCare coverage. Through kind of new penalties on people who can't find regular work. They're also making some of the previously kind of documented categories of immigrants who were eligible for federal assistance will no longer get kind of federal assistance through MainCare. So there's some folks who are like certified refugees and people who have already been given asylum status, including some folks who are fleeing domestic violence or trafficking. So while the federal government is kind of pushing these efforts to cut MainCare, we know actually that like the public really supports expanding it, and when people are asked, they're much more in favor of getting more healthcare to people than less. So there are a few different proposals that have kind of been out there. You know, one version is kind of there is a ballot initiative that's going around collecting signatures for the idea of a universal public healthcare program that could look something like MainCare for everybody in the state, regardless of their income. But there are also kind of incremental steps that have been proposed. So there are some things like making all children eligible regardless of their income, which was a bill that was put forward. Some states have looked at things like a public option, which might be allowing you, Mainers to buy into the program. So instead of buying private insurance, you might think it's a better deal to buy into MainCare, which can often provide more coverage at a lower cost. All there are pieces like making home care programs more available for older Mainers with disabilities and making that program work for people. So there are a number of different ways that kind of states have looked at this, whether it's kind of doing a big program that could comprehensively cover everyone in the state or kind of different stages that you get at for getting at vulnerable people or getting people more competition with the private market.
0: Well, I know there's been people over the last decade or so that have been pushing for what they call Maine All Care. So what would be the difference between that kind of program and what currently exists?
1: Yeah, and I did some work with the folks at Maine All Care a couple of times to kind of look at like what the cost of that program might be. And you know, one of the things that we found is that you can have a program that's kind of a universal program that covers everyone, and the costs are very similar to what people are spending on healthcare now. But, you know, you can cover more people more comprehensively by spending the same amount. And it's just a case of kind of rearranging where the money is being spent. You know, is it being collected in taxes or are you sending it to the insurance companies and premiums? I do think, so to explain kind of like what the difference might look like, I mean, there are different ways you can structure kind of a universal healthcare program. It would probably be very difficult to have a program where you had everyone through the MainCare program itself, partly because it's kind of a federal state partnership and you need federal buy-in to some extent to expand the MainCare program. New Mexico has been looking at a plan called New Mexico Forward for Healthcare, I think, that looks at kind of expanding their Medicaid program to cover people up to 400% of the federal poverty level and kind of get federal matching dollars for that. So there are routes to kind of expand the Medicaid program further. But I think what a program like a universal healthcare program might look like at the state level is you might be able to use federal dollars for part of it, and then the remaining population you could cover at the state level. But I think there are ways you could structure a program that might look very similar to MainCare. even if the financing kind of under the hood is different. So you could probably create a kind of program where you could have people, you know, not paying anything at the point of service and having things covered the way they are through main care, even if some of it is kind of technically a different program operated by the state. And I think, you know, one of the challenges in like a universal healthcare program is dealing with kind of the mishmash of different programs that we have right now. You know, you can simplify the insurance market a little bit by moving folks off kind of private insurance into kind of like a public program. But even within like the public sphere, you have all these different programs that you probably want to kind of negotiate around. You know, you couldn't take the federal government's Medicare program and that intrastate program, for example. And then you've got other things like the VA program and the Indian Health Service and things like that. So there are, I think you can design a public program that looks a lot like main care, and maybe that is one model that people might want to follow.
0: Does the current program actually provide benefits to older citizens who are no longer working? And what about people with disabilities? Are they eligible?
1: So yes, main care does cover a number of people who are, it does cover a large number of older adults and people with disabilities in the state. And in general, those are the folks who have the lowest incomes within those groups. So while, you know, almost every Mainer over the age of 65 is eligible for Medicare, people who are particularly low income or who have particular conditions, like people who need kind of care at home or in a nursing home, those folks may qualify for Medicaid as well as Medicare. So you might get the main care benefit as a way to kind of fill in the gaps in Medicare or help pay for kind of premiums that you wouldn't be able to pay in the Medicare program. So there are a number of folks who are kind of in this hybrid situation where they have both programs. And, you know, Medicare gives pretty good coverage for folks, but it does still have a number of kind of co-pays and deductibles and things for people. So main care can fill in some of those gaps for folks as well.
0: But I guess there's what, about 1.2 or 1.3 million people living in Maine, mm-hmm. and the current system only provides assistance to like 500,000, a little bit less than 500,000. Mm-hmm. So what's going on there? I mean, why is there such a difference?
1: Yeah, I mean, the reason for the difference is largely that MainCare prioritizes people with the lowest incomes. And so even though we've expanded that income eligibility, especially for some groups like children, where it's fairly generous, the amount of income people can earn and still have their children covered, we're still prioritizing kind of the lowest income folks. And I think kind of in the past, sort of the thinking was that, you know, both of these are the most vulnerable people in Maine, you know, who need the most help affording health insurance. But I think maybe in the past there was a sense that, you know, if you were not living just above the poverty level, you know, the private health insurance system could take care of you. And I think one of the things that might be changing is I think people are increasingly realizing that, you know, the federal poverty level is not even a very realistic example of kind of living in poverty or struggling. And so there are plenty of people who are above that level and above the main care eligibility level, even with the expansions that we've done, who are still struggling to afford health insurance. So you can be middle class and have health insurance through your employer, but you can still be really struggling with healthcare costs or really burdened with medical debt. So I think that may be one of the things that's sort of changing people's minds about this issue, is that, you know, it's not just people who are really living in poverty who need help with health insurance or who could benefit from something like main care. So traditionally, that's been the equation, but I think some of that is starting to shift, perhaps.
0: And it's my understanding that the Trump administration really is trying to reduce benefits for people who fall out of work or aren't working or only working part-time. If that's the case, it just seems to me that there will be a lot more people who don't have coverage. Mm-hmm. as you well know, I mean, any kind of hospital care is super expensive. An operation can cost as much as $50,000 to $100,000, and just being in a hospital for a few days could be $10,000 to $20,000. So where do people get the money to pay for this?
1: Yeah, well, and like one of the horrible things about a lot of these folks, these maybe up to 30,000 people who might be losing coverage, is that the Trump administration did this to save the federal government money and to help pay for their tax cuts for wealthy people as well. So that's kind of the other side of the equation, is, you know, tax cuts for wealthier people who largely don't need it, and taking away healthcare from sort of vulnerable people. And there are a couple of groups of people who are going to be losing their healthcare potentially under this. You know, there are folks who aren't able to find regular work. So it can include even people who are working part-time or who work, you know, a few hours a week when they can get it. And those folks are going to be denied healthcare. And obviously, when you're not working or only working part-time,

0: that situation. I mean, one silver lining is that we do have fairly robust kind of charity care or free care laws in Maine, where hospitals have to provide care to folks who show up without insurance. And there was some legislation recently to make that process easier for people when they come into the hospital. So that will provide some help for folks, but that's, you know, that's not an adequate safety net for people. Not everything is covered under that. You know, people aren't going to get preventative care. Prescription drugs and medical devices aren't covered under that charity care situation. So you might get your most urgent needs taken care of, but you're going to be left with a whole bunch of other things that you're still going to have to pay out of pocket for, or might not even be able to get treatment for at all. And then from the hospital's point of view, you know, it's not great for hospital finances to suddenly, you know, one of the good things about expanding Maine care is that we've actually seen the amount of free care the hospitals have given decline pretty significantly over the last few years, and the amount of bad debt that they're not able to collect and have to write off has also declined. But those numbers for hospitals are going to go back up. And so that means either hospitals are going to try and push those costs onto people who have private insurance and increase their premiums, or it's going to increase the number of hospitals that we've already seen across the state that either cut services like maternity wards or close altogether. So it's just kind of sort of bad news all around, really.
1: So what can the state legislature do next year? I mean, from what I read, as many as 31,000 people will lose Maine care coverage because they're not working full-time or don't have jobs. That's a sizable group of people. So what do you think the legislature can do about that?
0: So there's kind of like a range of options they could do. I mean, some things that would be fairly low work are on the administrative side. So the legislature in the last budget did invest a bunch of money in kind of updating their computer systems and in hiring more staff to try and mean that, you know, when you try and fill out this paperwork, there are more people to answer the phone and kind of the computer system isn't tripping you up by not taking your paperwork properly. I think that's kind of like the minimum level, and I'm glad they're doing that. But they could be doing some other things, some more things. I think, you know, another fairly light lift could be funding Navigator program, where you have kind of people who aren't just sitting at the department helping people to kind of apply when they reach out, but are also kind of like actively out in the community working with people, helping to explain things for them. So they could do some of that the way they have with like the unemployment insurance program. They had a fairly successful Navigator program there. But I think they should also be looking at choosing to cover. So the federal government, in these changes, the federal government is no longer going to be paying their share of covering these folks. But that doesn't mean that states can't pay for some people to have health insurance, to have Maine care on the state's own dime. Obviously, it's much more expensive. You're paying 100% of that cost instead of one third. But I think for some of the most vulnerable people, that's something the state could be looking at. And then there's also, you know, one option that they could consider is, you know, making some of these different pathways more eligible, more open to people. So being in education is one way you can meet the work reporting requirement. So, you know, if we continue to expand the free community college program, for example, or made that available to some low-income folks, that might be a way people could keep their Maine care coverage if they couldn't find work, if they're enrolled in community college and things like that. So there are a few different options. I think state lawmakers are feeling a number, like there's quite a bit of whiplash, I think, in Augusta from like all the changes that were made in this one big, beautiful bill. And they wrestled with some of them last year, but I'm hopeful that, you know, when they come back in January with new people elected and a new governor, hopefully they'll continue to look at this and sort of the fallout, because this work reporting requirement is kicking in on January 1st of 2027. And so that's when we're really going to start seeing these effects. So hopefully there'll be some things that legislators can do to mitigate that.
1: What about wages for some of the people who work in hospitals and Maine care? I mean, doctors seem to be making out okay. But what about lower income? Should their wages be increased?
0: Yeah, and I think actually the biggest example of that is probably folks who are working in the care industry. I mean, a lot of those are the people who are either working in home care or working in nursing homes with older Mainers and people with disabilities. Like, we both have a situation where, like, that kind of service is unaffordable for a lot of people.

0: who aren't getting Medicare, you know, if they're trying to pay out of pocket, it's basically unaffordable. And then for the workers in that sector, they're not even making enough to make ends meet. So there aren't enough people to kind of meet the demand for services. So, and this has been a long-running issue. We did pass a law a few years ago to say that effectively we wanted those workers to be paid 125% of the state's minimum wage and for Medicaid rates to reflect that. That's made a difference and has helped, but I think it hasn't helped enough. And so we probably should be looking at Medicare sort of, I think we could be looking at two different angles. I think Medicare could be more generous to older Mainers and have more of them be able to afford those services and be able to get home care through the Medicare program. But in order to do that, we do need to be paying those workers more and paying more through the Medicare program. So increasing rates there as well.
1: Okay, well, thanks, James, for being on the show today. Listeners, be sure to tune in next week for the next show. In the meantime, enjoy the weather, though it's raining. but stay cool and watch out for ice. This is Richard Rudolph.
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0: Hello. You were just listening to How Long Must I Wait by Dr. Dog.
1: Thank you, Tess.
0: You're welcome.
1: And I have a very special announcement for you. You are Tess.
0: And you are Lily.
1: And you guys, you all in the world are listening to the radio show Tonight of All Nights on this beautiful Monday.
0: The best Monday yet.
1: Really?
0: Yeah, it's one of my favorites.
1: Oh, I didn't even notice.
0: You know, always trying to, growth isn't linear, but always trying to head on an upward trajectory if we can.
1: I need that.
0: Yeah, trying to keep a positive mindset.
1: Yeah.
0: It's hard.
1: DJ Chris, a couple weeks ago, we were all discussing how hard things have been lately, and he said, actually, tomorrow is when they start being good, which I forgot about, but now I'm remembering, and I'm thinking,
0: well, let's pick back up. And yeah, tomorrow,
1: I'm going to start actually doing that now.
0: Tomorrow's our day.
1: Tomorrow's the freaking one for all of us, and that includes you guys.
0: Yep. So wake up
1: really
0: tomorrow
1: knowing.
0: Really
1: excited for us and really excited for you guys as well and all the good that's about to start coming.
0: So true.
1: Yeah. Welcome to the show, Tess. I never know. You'd think like 1,000 times then it would get any easier, but what's been going on with you? Anything you want to share with our best friends out there listening?
0: My friend Willow and Gabe got married again. They got married again. So I went to their first wedding, right. And now they had a second wedding. She loved the guy so much, she married him twice, and I got to celebrate both times.
1: That's awesome. You really are benefiting in a huge way.
0: I know. I was like, how kind is it of you two to love each other forever to the end of time and also feed me and let me drink for free?
1: Yeah, can they keep doing that? I think
0: like,
1: maybe when you
0: three.
1: Get married, you should just like keep it pushing. Like,
0: yeah, keep it coming.
1: You like that? You don't have to stop having weddings every couple months. It's just an awesome party.
0: Keep professing your love.
1: Yeah.
0: As long as there's an open bar, I'll be there.
1: I love a wedding.
0: Me too. It was
1: my
0: awesome.
1: Favorite thing. Yeah, a lot of people like gripe about having to go to weddings. I've never felt that burden in my life. Even as a person that goes to a lot of weddings in a professional setting, it's still fun as heck out there. And
0: don't I know it? And Gabe is French, and he was having different iterations of the French 75 as their signature cocktail at different events throughout the wedding weekend, and it was just tickling me. But yeah, what about you?
1: What a beautiful union. What's new with me? Finished my pottery class. That was exciting. Much to see all in the kiln. So I don't have a single finished project. I have no idea how anything turned out. It's all getting cooked. So very excited about that. Very heartbroken that I can't throw anytime soon. But that's been a really nice thing for me. Really trying to take some time to actually do stuff I enjoy. Might be something you guys try out as well
0: for our big day tomorrow.
1: Yeah, do something. Hey, here's an idea. Do something fun tomorrow.
0: Do one fun thing tomorrow.
1: That's our challenge to you today, and I'm gonna take that to the bank as well, because I have to figure out something else I like doing now that pottery's done. Been knitting a lot. Really nothing I feel up to sharing on the microphone.
0: Okay.
1: At this moment.
0: Well, do you want to just play music? Let's just get right into it today.
1: Let's just like throw it at you. I'm going to open up with actually Madonna.
0: Whoa.
1: Felt like it needed to happen. I'm going to play Beautiful Stranger. I just love the song. And I heard it on the radio, probably on WMBG, to be honest, because that's kind of the only radio I'm listening to. And I was just like, man, that's such a good song. Let me bring it to you guys. I also like that the cover for this is off the Austin Powers soundtrack. So
0: yes,
1: if you're looking for this exact version of Beautiful Stranger, you're gonna have to take it up with Austin. Thank you, Tess.
0: You're welcome.
1: Thank you, Tess. That was private for me. And secondly, I'm gonna be playing Nema Box, Feed My Release. And thirdly, I'm gonna be playing the evergreen The Birch by Ada Lee and Mika Go. I like this song. I was listening to it on a loop as I was circling the street the off-track pizza was on several times, looking for parking, ending up having to park illegally. Hopefully no parking attendants listen to the show. You're not welcome here, to be quite frank.
0: Honestly, stay away.
1: And I had to illegally park at the place I'm pretty sure my X works, just like directly in front of the front door. I was like, I'm not circling around for this pizza anymore. I know it's waiting for me in there.
0: I'm playing with fire.
1: Yeah. And I was having a crazy day and I went in there and the girl was like, is Dirty Ranch okay? And I said, that's fine. It's not for me. It's always for me. I just didn't want to be the person the ranch was for on that day.
0: So Dirty Ranch?
1: Dirty Ranch from Off Track. You familiar?
0: I've never heard the term.
1: According
0: I'm remiss to say.
1: Turner, it's just ranch with pepperoni in it. I don't know okay. what their trad ranch tastes like because it felt like there was more going on in there, but who knows what the jumping off point is.
0: Wow, that's a lot to think about. I'll digest that by the next song break.
1: Okay, here's Madonna.

0: Welcome back.
1: Hey.
0: I heard your mouth sound. I wish I didn't.
1: Sorry.
0: Did you guys hear that? That was weird, right?
1: I'll tape it down.
0: Thank you. You just heard The Evergreen, The Birch by Ada Leah and Mago. Before that was Feed My Release by Naima Bach. And the first song was Beautiful Stranger by none other than Miss Madonna.
1: Three.
0: Any gripes?
1: True beauties.
0: Anything you want to bring to the table? Issues with any of that?
1: I feel like we're sitting pretty.
0: Okay.
1: For best show of all time.
0: Wow.
1: Yep. Big stuff for us.
0: I'm feeling differently, but...
1: Oh, okay. Well, we'll workshop it.
0: Yeah, we'll get
1: there. We're going to get off to a really good start on that front. Listening to Salt on a Slug by Growlers. I know that Lily and I were both kind of feeling like someone has been putting salt on our slugs recently.
0: Our slugs are salty.
1: Which we're trying to unsalt them, maybe re-lubricate them in that way. Next, you're going to be listening to Freaks by Surf Curse. And then you have General Education by Froth. And then we'll be back for more.
0: Also, throwing it out there again, we are hosting our very own Freaky Fridays.
1: It's true.
0: Ill-advised, but we'll take it. On August 28th at Orange Bike Brewery in just outside of downtown Portland, on the perimeter of the downtown of Portland.
1: Yeah, I would say.
0: Over by a Prey-ish. Yeah, by a Prey. At 5 o'clock to 7 o'clock, we will be hosting with DJ Comrade. Really excited to hear from him.
1: Yeah, and he'll be first hour.
0: Yes, he will. We discussed it. I think that Tess and I are going to be able to make a somewhat hodgepodge, good-sounding show, but the thought of three people trying to make a good music smoothie for the listeners, a little bit difficult. So Tess and I are going to workshop our own and get to enjoy his set as listeners, too, which I'm really excited for. So come out. We would love to see you there. Eat, drink, be merry, the like. Yeah, we're just really excited for the opportunity. Thank you to WMPG for letting us do that. And if it goes well, we'd love to do more of that type of thing in the future. And if it goes terribly, don't ever worry about it. Come and see it. Might be the only time it happens.
1: It might be a one show pony. So
0: yeah, but we're really excited and we would love to see you there.
1: Sure.
0: Yeah. But here's the Growlers.